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1: Exactly. And if you love Sidewalk Prophets, you'll love their Acoustic Summer Nights Tour. 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So
0: smile. 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And they've got two Oklahoma stops. 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
1: 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Both shows start at

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0: Lights low, air conditioning high, large sweet tea with straw. It's gonna be a good night indeed. I'm intern DJ Waymaker, and here's my boss, large in charge, Corey Mann on the House FM.
1: Welcome to Tuesday night. Katie Nicole, moments away, Crowder as well. Plus a round of There's a Word for That coming up after Foss Frank. Oh, Lord, I-

No matter where you come from, the House FM has an open door for you. You're in the Father's house. Your family here on the House FM.

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My name's Corey. It's the House FM, and I've been going down this rabbit hole lately of words in the English language that don't get used a lot, but they're kind of unique in their own little way. A humorous term for a person at whom something is flung or thrown. If I am flinging a paper airplane at you, or I'm throwing a soft foamy baseball at you, it's a flingy. Why do I find this funny? F-L-I-N-G-E-E. Flingy. Here comes Flingy.

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1: Well, happy Tuesday night, and tonight is a little extra special because it's my actual birthday. So thank you for spending part of my birthday with me. And I learned a fun fact today. One of my absolute favorite current players for the Chicago Cubs, Seiya Suzuki, hit a home run last night, is having a birthday on the same day as me. I'm just learning this for the first time today, August the 18th. Happy birthday to us from the House FM. Even

0: Hi, it's Kevin and Amy here. You know, every hour we trade noise for meaning, truth that sticks with you.
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Have you ever worried that you've messed up so bad that there's no way God could possibly forgive you? Jesus gave us this incredible hope in John 5, verse 24, as a matter of fact. Those who listen to my message and believe in God who sent me have eternal life. They will never be condemned for their sins. That's an amazing promise. Our past doesn't have to determine our future. When we put our faith in Christ, we no longer are defined by our mistakes. We're forgiven, we're accepted, and we're given new life. So if guilt has been weighing you down tonight, I want you to remember what Jesus said. They have already passed from life to death. That's not something you have to earn. It's a gift of God's grace.

0: 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Faith, family, fun. 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
1: Seriously, though, birthdays aren't really about the number at all. 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And I am so grateful for another year, another opportunity to laugh out loud, to love better, to serve others, and to hopefully make a difference. Should've been-

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His goodness goes on with faith, family, fun. 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
0: 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But we still got a little light and warmth tucked away for you as you head back to school. 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

0: Oh, someone's got a bad case of logorrhea. 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
1: My mom used to be an HR director and a vice president of a bank when I was in my teenage years. And one time I went through the bank drive-thru and one of my high school gal pals was working in the drive-thru and she accidentally put money in my savings account book as opposed to withdrawing it. And then I spent that money. Imagine checking your bank account, savings account, and discovering a huge deposit you didn't earn. And that's a little like what Jesus offers us, but infinitely more valuable. John 5, verse 24 says that those who believe in him have eternal life and have already passed from life to death. Notice the wording, have eternal life. Not might have someday. Jesus offers new life right here, right now. It changes how we live today with hope, forgiveness, purpose, peace. If you've trusted Christ, I want you to celebrate tonight with me. You've already crossed from death to life.

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1: 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We're so exhausted.
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Emerson Day and Get Behind Me on the House FM. My name's Corey. Tonight, I'm celebrating my birthday with you. I'm not going to tell you how old I am, but let's just say I've been around long enough.

0: 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God's not
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1: 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And seriously, though, birthdays aren't really about a number. 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And I'm grateful for another year, another opportunity to laugh out loud, to love my family and friends well, to serve others, and to hopefully make a difference.
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Everything I own in the back of the bed. 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
1: Tonight, I am reminded that every birthday is really a thank you note to God, if you think about it. Thank you for another year, Lord. Thank you for the people that you've put in my life that I love. Thank you for the lessons, the laughter, the difficult seasons that made me ultimately stronger. And thank you for whatever you have planned for the next couple of months ahead.
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0: There are certain news headlines that can make you sweat. For example, this one: here's how much you should have saved for retirement at age 30, age 50, and age 60. Are you at risk of falling behind?
1: I think we all feel a little behind, don't we? I think 10, 20, 30 years earlier, you know, this was not a big deal. As we get older, we start to really worry.
0: It gets real.
1: That we haven't saved enough.
0: Yes. I'm going to tell you, there's Matthew 6:19-21. It says not to store up treasures on earth, but in heaven. And why? Because our real security isn't in money. It's in the one who provides. Yeah, budget, save, be wise, do that. But more than that, place your future in the hands of the one who owns it all. God's economy has no recession.
1: My wife, Tammy, and I, we're going with the heavenly plan as opposed to the earthly plan.
0: Uh-huh.
1: If we saved too much here on earth, I feel like it would give the wrong message.
0: Oh,
1: that we're not trusting God enough.
0: That's a good point.

Hey, I want you to stick your nose in John 5, verse 24. Jesus speaking, I tell you the truth, those who listen to my message and believe in God who sent me will have eternal life. They'll never be condemned for their sins, but they already passed from death to life. One of the most encouraging words in that verse, it pops out when I read it, already. Jesus says those who believe have already passed from death to life. Already. You don't have to wait until you're perfect. You don't have to clean yourself up enough to deserve God's love because you'll be waiting forever. Through faith in Jesus, we've been given a new life. And maybe you're walking through an incredible cornfield of difficult season time right now. And it doesn't feel very victorious, but your circumstances don't change God's promise. If you've placed your faith in Christ, have you done that? Your identity and your future will be secure in Him. Tonight, hold on to that word already. God's grace isn't just something waiting for you someday. Through Christ, new life has already begun.

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Yukon and El Reno are tuned into 88.5. And for Edmond and North Oklahoma City, it's 100.1. 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

I do like that song from Megan Woods on the House FM and Heaven Down Here. My name's Corey. August the 18th, it's my birthday. And as my birthday comes to a close, I'm reminded of something simple. Life moves quickly, so love people well. Laugh as much as possible. Forgive quickly. And don't take the ordinary days for granted. Could have been an ordinary Tuesday. No. Thank you for spending a part of my birthday with me. Here's to another year and whatever God has in store next.

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0: coming to the Oklahoma State Fair, it's Ben Fuller. I'm the child of the Most High God, and the Most High God's for me. Ben Fuller in concert at the 2026 Oklahoma State Fair, Monday, September 21st at 7:30 p.m. at the Chickasaw Country Entertainment Stage. 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

Faith Family Fun on the House FM tonight. Hey there, I'm Chandler. So glad you're hanging out. Hey, football is back, and I'm not much of a sports guy. What excites me most about this season is some cooler temperatures, hopefully. I don't know about you, but I'm ready for triple digits to not be a thing anymore.

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Oh, it's going to be a great time. We want to see you there. 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
1: Playgrounds were dangerous when we were kids.
2: There were some rides you don't see on playgrounds anymore. You know what I'm talking about? You don't see the merry-go-round anymore, do you? There's a real good reason for that. There wasn't nothing merry about the merry-go-round. It was the terror-go-round as well. Oh, the steel wheel of death. That's what we used to call it. You knew that ride was over, you were flung into gravel. You know, that thing was... Tough skin jeans fly off one direction, you're totally naked. Mommy! Oh, worse was our slides. Remember our slides? Made out of metal. Remember that? It's 100 degrees outside, you're in your shorts. I'm not talking Nike shorts, I'm talking those cut-off jean shorts with the pockets sticking out of the bottom. 80 feet up, I'm ready! Smoke and sparks flying up out of your crotch. I smell something burning, man. What is that?
0: Glad we can make you smile. 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

Faith Family Fun on the House FM tonight. I'm Chandler. So glad you're here. Well, you know, Jesus was a bit of a comedian. I know he doesn't get that characteristic a lot, but he was. Listen to this. I don't know if you remember the story in John of Jesus feeding the 5,000. We're going to pick that up here at chapter 6. It says, Jesus soon saw a huge crowd of people coming to look for him. Turning to Philip, he asked, "Where can we buy bread to feed all these people?" You really think Jesus needed him to answer that question? I don't think so. And he didn't, because it says right here, he was testing Philip, for he already knew what he was going to do. Philip replied, "Even if we worked for months, we wouldn't have enough money to feed them." Then Andrew, Simon Peter's brother, spoke up. "There's a young boy here with 5 barley loaves and 2 fish. But what good is that with this huge crowd?" And we know how that answer, and we know how that pans out, right? There's enough for everyone that's there. So tonight, if you're sitting there wondering, what's God going to do with my puny life? What's God going to do with my career? What's God going to do with me? My friend, he could do some amazing things. All you got to do is be willing and have the faith that he can do it. I mean, think about it. Couple loaves, fed thousands. That's cool.

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Faith Family Fun on the House FM tonight. There's Colton Dixon. It's Miracles. My name's Chandler. My wife and I, we went on a date Friday night. First time in a while. And here's how you know if it was a good date or not, okay? I'll tell you. I'll give you the secret sauce next on the House.

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0: You can praise with the joy of the Lord here. 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

From Lawton through the Oklahoma City Metro to Wichita and way out to Elk City. No, there ain't nothing sweeter than his love. 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

Here's how you know if it was a good date night. It's the House FM with Rin Collective. I'm Chandler, and my wife and I, we went on a date night Friday to a restaurant we hadn't been to before. We heard good things about it, read good reviews, so we were like, let's check it out. It's something different. And here's how you know it's a good date night. Your wife ends the night smiling, but also when you open the menu and you look at the prices and your jaw drops a little bit, yeah. You know it's going to be a good date night because your wife's going to be like, oh, you spoiled me. So there's the secret sauce. The menu has to make your jaw drop a little bit. It has to hurt a little bit. You're like, oh, but you know what? You don't do it all the time. So it was a great date night. I'll say that. And it was a delicious ribeye. I do have to say so myself. Here's Lauren Daigle on the House.

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0: Hi, it's Kevin and Amy at the House FM. We think attitude is so important to our Christian walk. And that's why we start every hour of the show with an encouraging thought, with something to build on during your day.
1: Yeah, begin each hour with a shift in perspective. Heavens, not the world's. 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

We the Kingdom Rescue Me on the House FM tonight. I'm Chandler. Hey, did you know life is full of seasons? And I'm not talking about weather seasons. I'm talking about good seasons, bad seasons, not so fun seasons, maybe a depressing season. I don't know what kind of season you're going through right now, but I want you to know the God of the universe knows you, knows exactly how you feel tonight. And all you have to do is say a prayer. And you can be connected with the God of the universe, no matter what season you're in of life tonight.

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0: It's more than songs. 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

0: 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Producer Sherry is here too. 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Mm-hmm. 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
1: You may not think about it this way, but it's really true. You have a kingdom. And we all kind of claim one really early on. That's why we say no and mine. Like first thing off the bat, as soon as we can learn to talk. Like, this is my space.
2: Yeah, that's my thing.
1: Yeah.
2: Yeah.
1: You draw a line in the back seat next to your brother. Like, you, me, this is my sphere of influence.
2: Yeah.
1: And you do not impinge upon that. I think it's really important to understand because Jesus is always talking about this other kingdom.
2: Mm-hmm.
1: And we don't usually talk in terms of kingdoms, but we have them.
2: Mm-hmm.
1: And he's saying God's kingdom is where you're actually going to find life. So your thing just going, I'm going to do things my way. Like, he's like, your life's going to be better when you enter into this other kingdom. The thing is, you have to be really humble about it.
2: Yeah.
1: You have to finally go, you know what? I want that one more than mine.

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1: You're not alone. He's always right there with you, carrying you through whatever struggles or trials that you're going through. He's right there.
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Yukon and El Reno are tuned into 88.5. And for Edmond and North Oklahoma City, it's 100.1. 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
1: Hey, if you're new to the show at all, you should know this. I'm exactly what you would expect. Like, when you hear me talking,
2: what does that
1: you probably
2: mean?
1: Picture a guy who's pretty cool, probably has the respect of all the dudes on the street.
2: The dudes on the street?
1: They probably gather around him and high-five him because they just look up to him.
2: So this is the picture that you think people have when they listen to you. And you're saying that picture is accurate.
1: I'd say it's accurate.
2: Okay.
1: I mean, I don't go outside that much, but if I did, I think the guys would gather around.
2: I've been to your house many times. Never have I seen you out on the street, nor have I seen guys gathering.
1: A lot of times, guys only come around if Sherry leaves. And then we high-five and stuff. And they're like, hey, is the coast clear? And I'm like, yeah. But yeah, it's pretty much what you would expect. What you picture, that's what.

Coming to the Oklahoma State Fair, it's Ben Fuller. I'm the child of the Most High God, and the Most High God's for me. Ben Fuller in concert at the 2026 Oklahoma State Fair, Monday, September 21st at 7:30 p.m. at the Chickasaw Country Entertainment Stage. Turn it around, turn it around. The concert is free with outside gate admission. Come early and claim your seat for this family-friendly concert with Ben Fuller. The excitement is great with Ben Fuller on the Chickasaw Country Entertainment Stage at the 2026 Oklahoma State Fair.

0: It's faith, family, and fun on the House FM. I am Brant, along with producer Sherry.
1: It's actually kind of funny, like legitimately funny, how we're able to, at least I, able to forget just how dependent on God I am. Because you can go through your whole day and not even think about Him. Mm-hmm. You can do it. It's possible. And yet, they'll tell you, and I've looked into this because I thought that sounds like an urban legend, but it's largely true. Every 7 to 10 years, your body's completely new particles, completely new cells. Completely new. So it's like there's nothing consistent in terms of the matter that you're made up of, your body's made up of, between birth and now. You've changed. One biologist said it's more like you're more like a wave than you are a particle. And that's kind of deep and stuff. And I sit and think about that, like, wow, what's holding me together? It's just Him. He's holding us all together. There's the breath of God. He breathed life into a bunch of dust, and He's still holding us together. And for me to go a minute without being aware of that is just kind of like, I'm in denial. You know, it's just amazing. He's holding all of us together. How fantastic is it that He hasn't let go yet? He still loves us. In spite of all the stuff this pile of dust has done wrong, He still loves me.

0: there's a lot of concern about where technology is going.
1: Well, sure. A lot of uncertainty there.
0: Mm-hmm. I happened to see this article that was talking about with the rise of self-driving vehicles, that it's only a matter of time until there's a country song where the guy's truck leaves him.
1: Oh, Steve, why'd you have to go and leave?
0: Uh-huh.
1: I just put those mud flaps on there, those big old tars.
0: Yeah, yeah.
1: Come back.
0: It's a good thing we don't play that kind of music.

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towards you. 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On bended knee, unite us all, set us free.

0: 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Oh, oh, God, forgive us.
1: Hey, this is Brant, along with producer Sherry, right here on the House FM. Hey, we care about our listeners here, and we want to pray for you and give others the chance to pray for you as well. 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
2: Hey, everybody's putting the same video up on Facebook walls, on my Facebook wall, too. Maybe you've seen this. It's some kid playing accordion. Here's a little bit of it here.
3: Oh, I saw that.
2: He's doing classical music.
3: It's pretty amazing.
2: He's like 14 years old. He's all right.
3: He's all right.
2: He's all right. And a lot of people that are posting this, I don't...
3: Listen to that.
2: Know I play accordion, and so I guess maybe... He's okay.
3: Okay. Are you jealous? You're jealous, aren't you?
2: I'm jealous. I just don't want... I mean, he's...
3: You always say you love the accordion. People should be paying more attention to the accordion. Now people are like, wow, this kid can really play.
2: Play it. Nobody makes a big deal out of it.
3: What?
2: That's all I'm trying to say is that...
3: Maybe he'll mentor you. Maybe you should give him a call.
2: Nobody shares my videos.
3: That's true. I've called.

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0: 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Producer Sherry's here too. 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So you can check that out. It's called the Brant and Sherry Oddcast. And we also put some extra stuff on there too.
1: It's fun.
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1: You're busy. I'm busy. Everybody's busy. Everybody's kind of doing this, doing that. What's going on? Is it busy? Oh, I'm busy. Busy. We're all busy.
2: I get it. However, James Brian Smith pointed this out, talking about hurry. Mm-hmm. And we're always in a hurry. It's like the best things in life, though, you don't want to be hurried. Mm-hmm. He mentions like loving people. You can't do that when you're hurried.
3: Yeah.
2: You can't think very clearly when you're in a hurry. Mm-hmm. You can't eat very well when you're in a hurry. Like, these are all good things. You can't laugh.
3: Yeah.
2: When you're in a hurry, you can't pray in a hurry. It's like all the, unless we redesign our lives or think this through, we're going to miss out on all this stuff.

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1: There's limits in life, but not with the House FM. 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
1: This may explain something. If you're looking to like land an awesome job, they say big thing for an interview. Don't forget this.
2: Mm-hmm.
1: I was just reading experts saying this. Wear dark clothes to the interview and make sure you wear long sleeves. They rate people, HR people, for whatever reason, if it's sleeveless or short sleeves, like you want long sleeves.
2: Huh.
1: I don't understand.
2: I was going to say, what's the thought process behind that?
1: And I'm like, how did Scott Baio land that job as Chachi?
2: Because all he wears muscle shirts.
1: Yeah.
2: So.
1: And I've worn, but in retrospect, I didn't get those jobs.
2: When you wore your muscle shirt too.
1: Yeah, I was just wearing one of those mesh half shirts.
2: And they couldn't look past it.
1: Well, that's, yeah, I guess not.
2: That's their loss.
1: I didn't get it. They said that they would keep my, my thing on file.

0: Hey there, I'm Brant, along with producer Sherry. It's Faith, Family, and Fun on the House FM.
1: Question for you. If you're going to introduce yourself to somebody, what would you say? Hey, I'm Sherry, for instance.
2: What do I do?
1: I don't know. Would that be? I mean, a lot of times it's, or however you identify yourself.
2: Yeah, I think I just say Sherry. I think because of what I do, I'd go out of my way not to say it. Okay. Yeah, I do.
1: Whatever it was. Mm-hmm. I'm a dad, mm-hmm. I'm a husband, mm-hmm. I would say whatever. Or I'm a radio guy, whatever.
2: Mm-hmm.
1: God is introduced many times through Scripture in a way that is very significant, apparently, to him. Like, we would say what's significant to us. I wouldn't say I'm a bike owner, mm-hmm. because that's not a big deal to me, although I do like my bike. But the point is, it's whatever's significant. Repeatedly, he introduces himself in the Bible, and Tim Keller makes this point great, as a defender of the defenseless, a champion of widows, someone who also defends the alien and the orphan, a father to the fatherless. This is how he identifies himself, repeatedly. I love that. I mean, apparently it matters a lot to him, and if I'm going to be somebody who's going to follow him, that's going to be a big part of my life too.

0: No matter what you've gone through in your past or present life, Kevin and Amy are here to remind you of the truth.
1: It's easier for us to show the love of Jesus to others if we're in that constant communication with God.
2: Love is not something that God does. It is who God is. And that's
0: true. 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
2: God loves you, period.

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His goodness goes on with faith, family, fun. 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

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Thank you so much for listening. Some great concerts are coming up, including two chances to see Sidewalk Prophets. 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Lord.

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1: Maybe you've seen this. There's a huge campaign now to revive handwriting, like this huge deal. There's contests. There's a huge PR thing. We need to get people writing again, handwriting. We have to save handwriting because people aren't doing enough. We need to do it more. I was looking into this, and it's sponsored by a company called Bic.
2: I think I've heard of them before.
1: Yeah.
2: They have writing utensils, so to speak.
1: Is that what they make?
2: Yeah, that is.
1: Huh. You don't suppose.
2: I don't think so.
1: Okay.

0: Music that helps you find joy in the valleys and peaks in life. 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

0: your love.
1: Hey there, my name is Brant. Producer Sherry's here too. If you're new to the show, it's pretty unique. It's extremely goofy and then extremely earnest too.
2: And that could be like that kind of all within an hour.
1: 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But that's just who we are. That's why. And we're very thankful you're here. And thanks for putting up with us and hopefully becoming friends.
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0: and Brant, along with producer Sherry, and we are so glad that you are here too on the House FM.
1: Coca-Cola is coming out with a new flavor. Did you see? It's very confusing. It tastes like your dreams.
2: What?
1: Yeah. Quote, bottles up the technicolor taste and surrealism of the subconscious with an invitation to savor the magic of everyday moments and dream with open eyes. Flavor.
2: I was going to say, that is quite ambitious. You drink and you're like, this doesn't taste like my dreams.
1: You can't just like randomly produce a bunch of surreal words and then put flavor
2: at the end of it.
1: No, we're not, you know what? We're not buying it, Coke.

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1: done with you. 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

0: It's Faith, Family, and Fun on the House FM. I am Brant, along with producer Sherry.
1: His name is Ezekiel. He's a kid. He wrote me a letter that actually came in the U.S. mail. Mm-hmm. And he asked me if I have any pets. And I do. And you should write me back and let me know if you have any pets. And you know what, Ezekiel, by the way? It's taught me a lot about how God views us, like how he loves us. Because they're really vulnerable. And I could be mean to them and hurt them. But I'm not going to, because I want the best for them. And I also know that they don't understand all the things that I understand, and I love them anyway. And I started to realize, wait a second, that's how God views us. His mind is so much bigger than mine. He loves me, and sometimes I have to just take whatever he's going to feed me today. That's it, but I've learned a lot, and it's a great question, Ezekiel. Thank you very much.

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1: Hey, what's up? I'm Brant. Producer Sherry is here as well.
2: We have Jennifer on the line waiting to talk to us.
1: Jennifer. Hey, Jen.
3: Hello. Hello.
2: Are you okay with Jen? Do you like that or you prefer Jennifer?
3: Well, I really prefer Jennifer.
1: I'm not sure why I did. I said Jen.
2: No, the reason why I asked that, there was a girl in my high school and she hated Jen. She always wanted to be Jennifer. And the teacher would say Jen and she would say Niffer every time. The teacher would be like, Jen, Niffer. And she would get so much trouble. I don't like Cher.
1: I was going to ask you that.
2: No, I don't. People do it. And when you have a name that's easily, you have one syllable. But when you got more than one syllable, you got to suck it up when people want to shorten it.
1: The weird thing about this, the paradox about it is if anybody calls you Jen, Jennifer, or anybody calls you Cher, Sherry, they're doing it as a way of establishing some sort of familiarity.
2: That's true.
1: But it's paradoxically establishing that they don't know you.
2: Right. Wow. Isn't that great? What you came up with there.
3: You are so insightful.
1: That's all I was looking for. I just wanted you guys to accept me.

0: Hey, it's Kevin and Amy at the House FM. So love this group of folks that are reading along with us. Kevin and Amy's daily Bible reading, no experience needed. Here we are more than halfway through the year, and we're rapidly approaching a milestone in our reading.
1: That's right. Coming up on August 24th, that's when we start the New Testament. Oh, this is a perfect time to jump back in. Don't worry if you're behind. Don't feel like you have to get caught up first in order to jump in now. No, you just jump in and we just keep going together and we make it fun too.
0: What a great time as we get started with the New Testament. 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And remember, no experience needed.
2: I've got so much to be thankful for. Look, I got a

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1: We care about our listeners, and you know what? 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
1: You know how sometimes you can just ache for somebody? You just want them to know how good God is. At least that's my perspective as somebody who's a Jesus follower. I just ache for people. Like, I wish you could taste how good this is. I have a friend, been emailing back and forth, never actually met her, but she's been through a lot. And she's like, I need something good to happen. I need something to do with my life, and I don't know what. Any suggestions? That's what she wrote. Here's what I wrote back to her. I said, yeah, I have a suggestion for your life. And I'd say this to anybody, but join me in rethinking everything and live in light of the fact that God loves you. Make it your central way of viewing the world. Be humble and learn to love others as God loves you. You'll find contentment and the kind of self-esteem that makes you forget yourself entirely sometimes. It's a huge relief. You'll be on a mission too. You'll wonder, how can I love people? How can I serve the vulnerable and the weak? How can I love even my enemies? Life takes on new meaning. Jesus is worth studying. I'd suggest reading the book of Luke in the Bible and seeing how he treats women, for instance, how he turns his own culture upside down by refusing to play by their rules. That would be my answer for that. I think God brings meaning into any job, any place in life, because now it's a mission to love people. Otherwise, no job or money or attention or romance will ever satisfy us. And as you know, I don't get any religion points if you decide to do this. There's nothing in it for me except the joy of knowing that you are more aware of just how much you are loved by God. I sure wish you were aware of that.

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0: 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That's easy.
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0: Welcome to you. My name is Brant. Producer Sherry is here. The truth, I'm a goof. It's true. I'm just a big goofball. Not even that big.
1: Yes, I probably am, too.
2: And
1: yes.
2: I'm a little goofball, and Sherry's a goofball, too.
1: Yeah.
2: But she's got a big laugh.
1: Yes, I do.
2: I sound like Garfield a little bit. But all that said, thank you for listening, and hopefully you get used to the show. It doesn't take too long. We can be friends.
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0: It's faith, family, and fun on the House FM. We are Brant and Sherry.
1: We're in kind of a weird space here, like culturally, because if you meet somebody, we just met some people the other night. I love these people, but they don't know Christians.
2: Okay.
1: And the idea, but they think they do.
2: Of course.
1: That's just it. So the same thing goes with Jesus. Like people think they know. It'd be one thing if they didn't know.
2: Right.
1: It'd be another thing if they did know. But
2: when you think you know and you actually don't know.
1: Exactly.
2: That's a hard place. Yeah.
1: Right, it makes it much harder. And I hope they think differently about him after knowing us.
2: Yeah.
1: I really do. Like, and I heard a quote. I may not nail this, but somebody said, People's will actually doesn't get transformed through information. It gets transformed through experience.
2: Mm.
1: And I do think that's true. Like, a relationship can reset everything.
3: I've never seen a morning the sun forgot to rise. In every single detail, you're faithful every time.

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1: Thank you for the joy that I'm feeling. 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

0: Hey there, I'm Brant, along with producer Sherry. 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
1: If you're new to the show, welcome. Do know that it gets pretty awesome sometimes, like right now.
2: Sometimes.
1: We do a trivia question, except it's not trivia. It's interesting. And secondly, there's much more at stake than usual on a radio station. It's like, hey, here's a bumper sticker if you get it right. No, no, no. An entire planet's fate rests on, in this case, Caitlin. Are you ready for this? Because we're looking at an awesome planet here in our video screen, and it'll blow up if you get it wrong. You ready for this?
3: I am. I mean, I already feel bad about it, but yeah.
1: Well,
2: you already feel bad.
1: Here's the problem, Caitlin. The aliens already heard what you just said.
2: And now they feel bad.
1: And they don't want you feeling bad. That doesn't help them.
3: Yeah.
1: They want you to get the question right. And then
3: I'll try.
1: So the planet doesn't blow up. Okay.
2: Okay.
1: Here is the question for you, Caitlin. It has to do with coffee. And American adults, what percentage of American adults drinks coffee every day? Is it, here's multiple choice, it's approximately a quarter, a half, or three quarters of American adults drink coffee every day? Quarter, half, or three quarters?
3: I'm going to go with three quarters.
1: Three quarters.
3: Out of four people I know, I would say drink coffee.
1: Okay.
2: All right. Let's see.
1: We'll find out what happens. We're watching this planet on this high-def screen out here.
3: Mm-hmm. You probably nothing good.
1: You want to stay with that answer?
3: Yeah.
1: The answer is the number of adults who drink coffee every day is about one half.
2: Done.
1: I guess that's what hurts, Caitlin, is you seem to be okay.
2: And they're gone.
1: After what I just saw, that seems, I don't know.
3: Does seem unfair.
1: Yeah, seems like, I mean, you're still smiling and stuff.
3: Probably another couple other alien planets out there, maybe.
2: Yeah.
1: Wow, the flippancy.

0: It's the Brant Hanson Show on the House FM. Thank you so much for listening.
1: Hey, what's up? My name is Brant. Producer Sherry is here too.
2: We have a caller on the line, has a question about the alien planet question we just did.
1: Yeah.
2: Yeah.
1: Blew up and stuff. Hey there.
3: Remember that segment on the planets and the alien planets that have been imploding all over the universe?
2: Mm-hmm.
3: Or exploding.
2: Yeah. Mm-hmm.
3: Where are you finding these planets, Brant?
2: Good question. Great question.
4: I don't have to answer your rather personal inquiries, Shireen.
2: He's the captain of this ship, and so he doesn't have to ask any questions.
4: I don't ask where you find your planets.
2: That's true.
4: Wow.

0: What happens when you read the Bible? I mean, you gain knowledge, but are there other things that happen while you're reading God's word? And to illustrate this, here's an example of what happens when you eat healthy foods.
1: When you eat a banana, you see the banana, but you can't see the potassium. When you eat an apple, you see the apple, but you can't see the vitamin C. If you did not know the potassium or the vitamin C was in the fruit, you would still get the benefit of it as long as you eat the banana, the apple, or eat the orange.
0: Now, here's the analogy. God's DNA is all through the Bible. Mm-hmm. And even though we can't see it, we're reading a story many times in the Bible. But written and threaded throughout those words, God's DNA, and we ingest that into our spirit when we read.
2: I love that so much.

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Hey there, we are Brant along with Sherry here on the House FM. 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

0: On the night you fall in all the pieces, you can bring your lonely heart to Jesus. 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
2: For some people, let's just be honest, for some people it's romance. For some people it's money. For some people it's career. For some people it's family. None of these things are bad, per se. But if we make something the ultimate thing, and again, for some people it's money, the ultimate thing in life, or status, or something, proving something to somebody, not even sure who it is we're trying to impress, but we're trying to impress somebody. Whatever it is we make ultimate, we're going to have something that's the ultimate thing. And if you went around and everybody's being honest, they'd be able to identify it. This is the thing that's the most ultimate, important thing for me. For me personally, I am making the ultimate thing Jesus. And let me tell you why. That other stuff, as great as it can be, never has died for me. And it also can leave me. I mean, even the most wonderful things like family, people pass away. I mean, we lose things. We can be completely devastated and crushed, or we can put our hope in something that always goes on. And he's always there. And I can just tell you, if you're somebody who's on the fence about this business, about Jesus, I can tell you, just as another human, hopefully somebody you'll eventually regard as a friend, he never leaves. He's always there, and there's joy in him, regardless of circumstances. Make it.

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Hey, quick thought today. If you find yourself wrestling with questions about your faith, take it to God. He's big enough to handle your hard questions. And I believe God would rather have you run to Him with your questions than run away from Him and your doubts. Faith isn't about having everything figured out. It's about continuing to trust God even when you don't understand.

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0: Healthy diet and movement, those are generally the two keys to weight loss. There are some, though, unusual tips, though, that might help. Now, they're not necessarily for getting the pounds to come off, but adding them to your current routine could give you that extra boost. How about eating off different colored plates? The food you serve on your plate certainly makes an impact on weight. However, research from Cornell University suggests the color of your plate can make a difference on how much you eat. Researchers found when study participants ate off same colored plates as their food, they served themselves about 30% more food. When study participants ate off different colored plates than their food, they served themselves less food. This difference in how much you eat off of plates could help or hinder weight loss efforts. Want to take it a step further? Contrasting plates with the tablecloth also seem to further help lower food intake. Other studies have suggested blue plates could help lower food intake, probably because the vast majority of foods are not blue, meaning no cravings in the brain are triggered.
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2: I try to grow up, I try to be mature, but my roommates is not good. All my roommates ever do all day is play video games all day. I'm like, guys, we gotta stop playing video games. Like, John, we're different, man. We only play games that are rated M for mature. I was like, they make video games rated M for mature? Doesn't that exclude everybody that plays video games? How does that work? What's the new Call of Duty that just came out? Any of the kids know? Yeah, it goes. The next one's coming out next summer. It's going to be possible to beat. It's called Call of Duty to move out of your parents' basement. It's going to be, yeah, it's just going to be, how do you beat this one? Get a job. That's how you beat that one. My roommates love to play the Wii. They love the Wii. If you don't know anything about the Wii, basically the whole premise of it is to take things you're terrible at and put them in video game format so you can succeed at them. So if you're like unathletic and uncoordinated, you're probably awesome at like Wii golf, you know? So I was at the store the other day, I found a game for my roommate, I brought it home for him. I was like, hey dude, I got a game for you. It's called Wii Pay Rem.
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0: 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And for Edmond and North Oklahoma City, it's 100.1. 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
1: 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Should damn be living.

0: Here's an encouragement for today. Replace the word should with the word can. Instead of you should live a better life today, how about you can live a better life today? You should eat better. You know, you can eat better. You should be reading your Bible. No, I can read my Bible today, and I'm going to do it.
1: Prayer. It bridges the gap between our own limitations and our trust in God. Hi, it's Amy here from The Morning Show. So what do we do with that gap where our capabilities end and trusting God begins? Well, we can pray. Pray over our family, our kids, the people we hold so dear, our city, our state, our country, our world. How can we be praying for you? You can leave your prayer on our prayer wall. It's there, too, that you'll be able to pray for others. It's so simple to do. Just go to thehousefm.com.

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5: And when you change what you think about, you're changing what your brain is structurally for the purpose of helping you. And that's exactly the same kind of thing as I do with surgery. So this idea of self-brain surgery is you can change what your life looks like by changing how you think about things.
4: That's Dr. Lee Warren sharing about God's incredible creation of the human brain and how you have choices to literally make your brain better. I'm John Fuller, and welcome to a fascinating conversation today on Focus on the Family with Jim Daly.
6: John, I'm so looking forward to the discussion today because I think sometimes in the Christian community, we don't see science for what it is, which is the discovery of God's creation. That's how the early scientists looked at it, how they, Newton, and discovering and figuring out calculus and, you know, because he felt if this is a created universe, then there's a way to know the created universe, right? We just need to find out what God intended and how he built it. And today's discussion is going to be fascinating because we have a very special guest, Dr. Warren, who's a neurosurgeon. And that area of brain science, brain research, it is a fascinating field.
4: It is. And he's captured some of his insights in a terrific book called The Life-Changing Art of Self-Brain Surgery. Love the title, and we'll encourage you to get a copy of that today.
6: Dr. Warren, it's great to have you back. It's been some time, 2021, I think, when we had you here last time, so thank you.
5: Thank you. It's great to be back with you guys. Thank you so much.
6: You know, let's kick it off right there. Let's knock this down. So many of us in the Christian community, we struggle a bit with that bridge into science. To me, it's exciting because I think more and more right now, science is proving creation, that there is a creator. Let me give you one that I found in some of the research and have you respond. The telomeres, and these are the caps of your DNA, right? And the longer your telomeres, the more likely you'll have a longer life. You will live a longer life. And they're looking at that score saying what predicts a longer telomere in your genetic makeup is less stress in your life as a child. So if you have an absent father, and they connected those dots saying, if your dad is loving in the home, present with you, your telomeres are going to be longer, and you should have a longer life. This is like right out of scripture.
5: It's right out of scripture.
6: What do you say about that kind of observation that we're learning now?
5: Well, I think the thing I've tried to sum up and I've been looking at for many years is that every time Scripture writes a prescription for human flourishing, science eventually comes along and says, guess what we figured out? And it always lines up. That's exactly what we see with DNA. You know, stress when you're younger shortens your lifespan.
6: Yeah, it's so fascinating to me. You know, even in your research in the book, you mentioned this idea of genetics having a role and brain science having a role in generational difficulty. And you think again of Scripture where it says the sins of the father will rest upon, you know, the third and fourth generation, something like that. When you read that Scripture as a neurosurgeon, knowing the research that you have, how do you translate that?
5: Well, we always kind of talk about that like it's a threat, like, right? God's going to do something bad to your kids if you don't live a certain way. But what we've sort of figured out through the science of epigenetics is it's really just a warning. Like the things that you do in your life, the things you think about, the way you live your life affects the genetic makeup of your kids when they start. And that's the bad news, so to speak, that your kids can be born with some burdens that they didn't need to have. But the good news is we know now that you can reverse all those things. If you figure out how to manage things well in your life, all those genetic starting points can be switched off and you can develop a more healthier and longer life if you get it right in your generation. And that can be passed on to your kids.
6: Mm-hmm. And we're going to talk about how you can begin to do that. And I know some people are going, oh, wait a minute, this lack of leaning on God. You're not saying that at all. This is to lean on God, the designer, better understand his blueprint for how life lives. You know, when we become Christians, and there's people listening and watching who are not believers. We know that through our research, and we're grateful that you're listening, and we, with all our heart, want you to come into a relationship with Christ. Yeah. But in that context, as a scientist, as a neurosurgeon, when we read those scriptures, it really is kind of a blueprint for how God intends for us to live a good life in him, right?
5: That's right.
6: Describe that.
5: So Jesus said in John 10:10, he gave us this dichotomy. The thief comes to steal and kill and destroy. I came that you might have life and have it abundantly. And so that's this idea that we're supposed to have a life of fulfillment while we're here. Not our circumstances, but the way we feel, the way we manage things. And so what we're learning through science is if you think about the right things in the right way, your brain makes structural changes to improve your physiology and your life gets better, regardless of your external circumstances. So Scripture and science, again, lining up. So the idea that if you come to a relationship with your Creator, you start to see his plan and his design for your life, that turns out to be what science is showing us all along.
6: You know, when we get into it now, when you look at brain science, for so long we've been told these things are fixed. In other words, if you have behavioral issues, these are things that are immutable and can't be fixed. But again, brain science is saying, not so fast. In that context, what has modern brain science revealed and completely challenged in that area?
5: Yeah, it's been amazing since the 1950s when they gave us the structure of DNA, the whole prevailing doctrine of science in general, and that leads to psychology and therapy and general the opinion of everybody in society, is that the brain that we have creates the life that we have. The genetics, your upbringing, things that can affect your brain, all determine what kind of capabilities and possibility you have for your life. So everybody thinks that if you get the wrong brain, you get the wrong life. And then 21st century neuroscience comes along with functional imaging and shows us that your brain is structurally changing itself every second of every day of your entire life. It's never been the same brain 2 days in a row. And the primary driver of those structural changes turns out to be the things that you most frequently think about and the perspective from which you think about them. And that's why all of a sudden you start reading scripture like Romans 12 about renewing your mind, and you start seeing that the Bible had it right all along. Again, that what you think about turns your brain into what it is. It's never been that your brain determines who you are. It's what you think about determines what your brain becomes.
6: Mm-hmm. You know, those that would preach like this message of positive talk, I mean, someone like Tony Robbins, I don't know him, he's probably a great guy. But in other words, you can just positively talk yourself into a greater place, a greater wealth, greater social skills, whatever it might be, more friends, etc. I would think those people are tapping into a bit of this, but describe the difference, what you're talking about spiritually and physiologically, the right difference.
5: So I want to make a very clear distinction between this whole doctrine of sort of manifesting a better life and all of that and what we're talking about from Scripture and science properly applied, is that there is some truth to the fact that the way you think about things affects the things that happen to you. And there's all kinds of science around how our brains affect other people, even nonverbally. So there are mirror neurons and electromagnetic field that we put off and all of that. And you can increase your chances of having better circumstances by changing how you think, because it makes your brain and your body and your emotions line up with other people's in a different way. So there's some truth to that. The real truth underlying all that, though, is that the way God made our brains is we have a system called the reticular activating system that actually filters what we see and perceive in the environment around us.
6: And say that again, what it is?
5: The reticular activating system, the system of neurons in your brainstem, that when you tell your brain that you are going to look out for something, like I'm going to have a lousy day, for example, your brain begins to filter to show you things in the environment to reinforce what you've told it to be looking out for. This is why Scripture is always telling us to rejoice in all of our circumstances, to keep a positive attitude, to look for things to be thankful for. Because if you're looking for things to not be thankful for, you're going to find a lot of them, because your brain will literally try to show you the environment that you're looking for. And so it's not magic. It's the way God made our minds to help us see the world that He's put out there. There's always possibility around us, and there's always trouble. He says, look for the positive, because that's going to help you make your brain function as best it can.
6: Yeah. I know you're a neurosurgeon, a psychologist or psychiatrist. What they're dealing with high levels of anxiety and depression in the culture right now, how does a person that wakes up already predisposed to kind of thinking fearfully of everything around them, right, structurally, how do they begin to rethink that when that's your pattern?
5: So the first thing is to realize that the research shows that a large percentage of the automatic things that we think and feel, so these thoughts that pop into our heads or these moods kind of come upon us, a large percentage of those are not based on anything that's real. They're just based on your brain trying to make sense out of the environment or out of your past experience. And so if you're used to feeling a certain way all the time, your brain will sort of wake you up feeling that way. But as soon as you learn that you can start to ponder things from a different perspective, and your brain will begin to reinforce what you're telling it to focus on, your mood will follow that. The psychology is very clear now. The people who learn to think more positively, again, not false positivity, but to think more realistically, that I have some control and some agency in what I feel and what my life turns out to be if I choose to renew my mind, like the Bible says. So I would say, if you're struggling with mood or affect, like, understand that you're not the victim of that. You don't have to respond to what your brain and your emotions are telling you. You can literally use your mind to control your brain from the top down and decide rather how you want to feel and begin to make that more real.
6: Now, in that context, that sounds a bit like rerouting your neuro pathways, which is something science is working with people that struggle with anxiety or depression. Yeah. Describe what that means, rerouting neuro pathway. That's what you're saying, but yeah, for the layman, what is that really doing?
5: Really important to understand. It sounds like sort of a self-help kind of gimmicky way of thinking about things. It sounds like a metaphor. It's actually real. It's that your brain works by connecting neurons to other neurons and then groups of neurons to other groups of neurons. Those are called synapses. These little connections, they're physical wires, like these wires on these microphones that connect different parts of your brain. And the science shows now that when you think about one thing and not another thing, you literally degrade the old pathway that was there and lay down the pipes, the wiring, for a new connection between neurons that wasn't there before. So you literally are structurally rewiring your brain in a real physical way that can be measured. So changing how you think, that's what Philippians 4 is all about, by the way. Like, if you want to be less anxious, be grateful, think about different things, and you'll be guarded by peace. That literally makes structural changes in your brain. And we know now, within seconds to minutes of changing the things you ponder, you're making new pathways to your brain. So it's not metaphor, it's mechanism of how we can create this life that Jesus said He came here to give us.
6: You know, I need to ask this question because someone who struggles with anxiety or any, you know, difficulty in their emotional structure, it can sound so easy, but it hasn't worked for me. It doesn't. I mean, I wake up every day fearful, and I live in that place. So I just want to, how would you speak to a patient, in other words, that struggles with that? And, you know, there is help. There are ways. There's clinics that people can certainly go to.
5: That's right.
6: That help them in this regard. But I'm mindful of that person that is suffering and feels like this is too thin.
5: Well, let me just first of all say, I'm here primarily today not as an expert, not as a neurosurgeon, not as somebody pontificating about this, but as a bereaved father who lost a son, as a PTSD victim from the Iraq War. I've been in this place, and the reason I'm doing this research and writing this book is because I resonate with that person that's feeling that. And so it's not a character flaw to feel bad or to have emotions that are pushing you around. But the thing you need to understand is the reason you feel that so strongly every day is because your brain has automated that as a pathway. And the good news is, as soon as you start to pursue a different pathway, your brain will begin to automate that and try to make that new neural environment and neurochemical environment real and more powerful for you. So this can be managed and can be overcome no matter where you start. If you need professional help, those folks know how to help you get to that new place. God's given you the mechanism. It's already inside you. And I think the prevailing thing we need to know is we're designed for this kind of healing. Mm. We're not designed to stay broken.
6: Dr. Warren, with Mitch, I mean, they will say, they being psychologists, etc., that the most difficult experience in life is a parent losing their son or daughter. You mentioned Mitch. What happened? What were the circumstances around that?
5: We don't really know. Jim, he and his best friend were stabbed to death in the same house on the same night. They never solved the crime. They came up with theories, but never gave us any more information
6: other than
5: that. And so not only did we lose a child, but we didn't know what happened, and we never were able to
6: How old was he?
5: He was 19.
6: Oh, my goodness.
5: And so you're right. That was remains the most difficult season that we've ever been through, and then wrapped in all that mystery, it made it harder to process.
6: You know, given you've experienced something that heart-wrenching, I mean, how did you and your wife just begin to climb out of that place?
5: So it actually turns out that it was kind of brain science and faith working together that helped us navigate that. We were at the time working in an Auburn University campus, and the building we worked in was doing this brain imaging, 21st century brain imaging, and we had a chance to watch some of that research one day. And we went down to the scanner, and they had a woman in the scanner watching. We were watching her brain be scanned, and functional imaging allows you to see what the brain is doing, not just what it looks like. And they spoke into the woman's ear, and they said, "Mrs. Johnson, think about the worst thing you've ever felt in your whole life." And we thought, well, we know what that is for us. And we watched the screen change as she thought about the worst moment of her life. We watched the neurotransmitters in her brain change, and the fear center of her brain light up. And then shortly after that, we saw her physiology change as her blood pressure went up and her heart rate spiked and all of that. So we watched her thinking turn into brain activity that turned into body activity. And then they said, okay, stop thinking about that and now think about the best day of your life. And shortly after she changed what she thought about, her frontal lobes came online, her amygdala fear center calmed down, and her blood pressure came down, her heart rate came down. We saw it in real time, thinking, changing brain, changing body. And Lisa, my wife, said that reminded her of Philippians 4, where it says, if you want to be less anxious, be grateful. Like, think about something better, all those different thought transplants you could do. And just as clear as I'm talking to you now, I heard this message from the Lord, like, that when I do brain surgery, I'm intentionally making a structural change in somebody's brain to try to help them. And when you change what you think about, you're changing what your brain is structurally for the purpose of helping you. And that's exactly the same kind of thing as I do with surgery. So this idea of self-brain surgery is you can change what your life looks like by changing how you think about things. And I realized in that moment, I can't change having lost my son. So if I want to feel better, I've got to change how I think about losing my son. Mm. So can I make it legacy? Can I think of some way to make his loss a gain for us, for not for us personally, but to help other people through it? Can I turn it into some purpose? And so then my life became about, like, how do I use this to help somebody find the footing that I was trying so desperately to find? How can I find scripture that reinforces this idea that my brain can change if I change my thinking? And that's really when it began to heal for me, Jim.
6: I mean, Dr. Warren, that's a beautiful example of how to heal.
4: Hmm. This is Focus on the Family with Jim Daly, and today we're talking with Dr. Lee Warren about his book, The Life-Changing Art of Self-Brain Surgery. 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
6: Dr. Warren, you describe a fascinating experiment with mice and cherry blossoms.
5: Yeah.
6: My son, who's doing his master's in biochemistry, knew about this research and was really interested in it as well. But describe its outcomes and what caught your attention.
5: Right, this is this theme of epigenetics, that the research of epigenetics came out of this type of work. They looked at mice, and they expose them to a powerful smell. They use cherry blossoms. Apparently, mice like cherry blossoms. And when they could see that the mice, their male mice, were reacting to the smell, they would shock them. So they basically taught these mice to be afraid of the smell of cherry blossoms. And then they studied their DNA, and what they found is that they made powerful switches in the expression of their fear molecules, or stress hormones, in the sperm cells of these male mice in response to that threat, and that that could be inherited. So basically down to four generations, they figured out that shocking the great-grandparent would produce babies born down to four generations with abnormal stress responses, elevated cortisol levels. So these mice were born afraid of the smell of cherry blossoms, even though they had never experienced adversity in response to that threat. And so that says, again, things that happen in your life can affect your generations. That's been replicated in humans, by the way, in Holocaust survivors. They found that down to four generations, the children or great-grandchildren of Holocaust survivors can be born with abnormally high cortisol and abnormal stress responses. And so that tells us that things that happened before we were ever born affect how we feel inside. The good news is, in mice and in humans, that's been shown that you can reverse those changes in one generation. So if you are born, for example, stressed by things you didn't experience, and you do the work to learn how to manage that in your lifetime, your children will be born with a more normal stress response than you were. So that means you can fix it. That's why God says down to 1,000 generations, we'll get it right. We'll make it better. So there's great hope in learning how to get this right in your lifetime.
6: Yeah.
4: I'm really intrigued, Dr. Warren, by doing the work. And I'm thinking of those of us in the adoptive community or foster care space, children who've gone through deep trauma and difficulties that they can't control. These things happen to them. What does doing the work mean for us as parents or caregivers or family members when we have somebody in our life who's been really traumatized?
5: I think the first thing is to really buy into the truth that your system was designed by your loving Creator to give you an opportunity for your life to feel better than it has felt in the past. So things that weren't your fault, things that you went through, things that you experienced, things you inherited, don't have to be the future for you. And so we've learned from the trauma research, for example, that it's never really been about the trauma that we went through that creates the life that we have. It's the responses that we've adopted to those traumas. And as soon as you learn that, it becomes good news. Like if it was true that the loss of my son would create the future of despair for me, if it was the loss of Mitch, then I wouldn't have much agency or hope that I could change that because he's gone, right? If you went through something as a child, that thing really happened. And if it was that thing that created your future, then you wouldn't have a lot of hope. But it turns out, when you understand that you adopted a set of responses that were maladaptive or were not helpful to you, that you believed some things to be true about yourself, that you accepted some labels, that you believed some lies maybe from your enemy even, that the future had to look like the past. If you believe that, that's actually what's been creating the reality that you have. And as soon as you learn that your brain will structurally change when you decide to change how you look at the things you've been through, when you decide to change your perspective and look at them in a different way, then you can start creating a brain that will support who you want to be in the future and not who you have been in the past. That's where the hope lies.
6: There, you know, and so many scriptures are jumping into my head that reinforce this very attitude, whether it's fear not, you know, back to that point in the discussion a little while ago.
5: Yeah.
6: The Lord is saying, don't fear. Don't set up your narrow pathways to be fearful.
5: That's right.
6: And read my word so that it gives you hope. And man, is it that basic? That's amazing.
5: It really is that basic. We're designed to heal and get better.
6: Yeah, that is something. Let me, as we're drawing to a close here, let me ask this question on the parenting side. We will joke from time to time. Again, these are things that us parents say to our kids. Hey, we probably messed you up, so we're going to set aside some money for you to get counseling at the right time. I mean, we say that in jest, but it sounds like this may be very true. You know, in other words, we've participated as parents to either help or not help our children overcome these things. Let me give you a specific example, like controlling parents, the helicopter parent. It's tough to build resiliency into your children if you're saving them from every moment, right?
5: That's right.
6: Speak to the importance as a parent of understanding brain science so you can appropriately, spiritually, in tune with God's design, raise up your children in the way they should go.
5: That's right. Yeah, I wrote a whole chapter in the book about pediatric self-brain surgery because it's so important to understand that you're stewarding these little minds who are creating brains that are going to hopefully support them in a good way for the rest of their life. And it's incredibly important to understand, just like you said, the best example is resilience. We all have this idea that if we protect our kids from all kinds of hardship that they'll have a better life, but the research doesn't back that up at all. We're seeing now kids that can't launch, they're taking their parents to job interviews with them, they're not getting driver's licenses when they turn 16 because they don't know that they can survive adversity because we never let them survive adversity when they were little. The Bible says in Romans chapter 5, suffering produces endurance and endurance produces character and character produces hope. Like, we're supposed to get to hope through the process of surviving some adversity. And now we know from brain science in the 21st century that the part of your brain that creates resilience and willpower and the ability to shift through hard things gets stronger only when you go through hard things. And so that means you need to let your kids experience some hardship when they're little and they can survive it. Like, it's not the end of the world if they have to sit by a kid that they don't like, or if they fall off the playground equipment and hurt themselves a little bit. It's the end of the world if they grow up to become adults who don't know that they're wired to get stronger when they go through something hard. So the Bible's been saying it all along. Parents have a responsibility to let our kids grow up in a safe way, understand that God has a plan for them, even though it's going to be some hardship, that they're going to get stronger. They're designed to get stronger by going through that hardship, not by avoiding it.
6: Yeah. Dr. Warren, this has been so fascinating. I love this stuff, partly because my son is always talking with me and Gene about what he's learning. So that's opened my mind up to some of the things that you're expressing. And, you know, it's just far better for us as Christians to understand these things, not to be fearful of them, but my goodness, if we could talk to the Creator and understand His architectural drawings, why wouldn't we want to do that? And then when it gets to these great scriptures, I am of the opinion that nothing is lost in Scripture, that the words that God has given us are very purposeful. Yeah. And I think and I hope people today can hear that when the Lord says, fear not, and to trust Him.
5: That's right.
6: That it has this connection into neuroscience. Oh my goodness, but who better than the Creator to give us those words to think about so that we can live a life that is more abundant in Christ.
5: That's right.
6: Finishing the John 10:10 scripture that you gave us. So thank you for being with us. This is so good.
5: Thank you, Jim. Thank you, John.
6: And I want to say to the listeners, why not? You need to get a copy of this book. And The Life-Changing Art of Self-Brain Surgery, written by Dr. Warren, a Christian neurosurgeon. I think you'll find amazing answers in here about things that you've probably thought about, but haven't thought about in this way.
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1: 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And my daughter said, "Mommy, there's a girl in a wheelchair."
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thoughts. I have questioned if you could, and when it led me to the cross, only then I understood that even in the ruthless pain,

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1: We have a friend that's been working out.
0: Oh,
1: he's been kind of keeping us up on that. Just, I don't know, just trying something new. And
0: does that ever bug you, though, when you have a friend, and especially when they first get into it?
1: Yeah.
0: It's all they want to talk about.
1: Oh. I think the only time that it's a little annoying is like if you go eat somewhere and you guys plan to go eat somewhere together.
0: And they may not even say anything. When you order the chili relleno and it's 80% fat.
1: Yes. Just lettuce and water for me, please. What? But this guy, we've been kind of cheering him on. He's actually been working so hard and we've been cheering him on so much. And he's like, I went to the gym. And, again, I've been trying to do it 3 days a week. And he said, I've gone a few times now. So I went to the mirror.
0: Good for him.
1: Yeah, I went to the mirror. I kind of lifted up my shirt and check out my abs a little bit.
0: Mm-hmm.
1: And a Cheeto fell out. A bright orange Cheeto.
0: Just turn around and leave. Just turn around. We all want to root on the underdog when the odds are against him. But sometimes it's just too much.

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1: Sometimes I think we confuse significance with status. And status, maybe at your work, you know, you look into upper management and you feel like those people have status and yeah, I'd like to have that. But what I think our heart really craves is not really status, but significance. We want to matter. We want to have an impact. That's significance. And God sees that in us, even when our status is maybe not what we would like it to be.
0: Oh,
1: we can still be immensely significant.
0: Absolutely. I was thinking about the idea that, well, you can feel like that whole feeling could just be a big question mark, right? Your significance, especially when we live in such a society where it's like money seems like, well, how much money do you have? That's going to show how significant you are. This is a place where that question mark is just totally smashed, because I feel like the message here is, for example, you are known, you belong, you are important, you are valuable, you are loved without end. Mm-hmm. And just thinking about which of those truths about how Jesus sees you speaks the most hope into your heart today.

0: I praise. You won't get encouragement from a billboard along I-35, but you will be encouraged when you turn on your radio to Kevin and Amy in the morning.
1: You could just feel the presence of God in the car.
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1: It's amazing.

0: your love.
1: The House FM. It's Kevin and Amy. Are you okay this morning? You look a little...
2: Look. Oh, well, thanks for that, yeah. First of all.
1: I mean, it's the whole, the hair, the circles under the eyes.
2: Okay. You don't have to name things. Look, I'm going to tell you, we experienced some sleep torture last night. Our fire alarm started going off around 12:30. Got up, went around. Nope, don't smell anything, don't see anything. I have no idea. Kind of wiggled things around and tried to go back to sleep.
1: Mm-hmm.
2: Well, it went off again and went off again. Tried to kind of ignore it because it
1: was. And it's actually going off as if there is something, a fire or some sort of problem.
2: Yes, okay. but then it would stop. It would do its alarm like three or four times and then it would stop. And so finally, around 1:30 in the morning, I got up and I crawled around to all the fire alarms that we have in our house, and which we have three. It's kind of spread out. And I replaced, thankfully, we had three 9-volt batteries, just the perfect number. And I was able to replace them. And I thought, okay. So I lay back down. And then it goes off again. Like, what? It did this all through the night. Finally, the time came where it was time to get up. And I thought, oh my goodness, I can't believe it. I got up, got ready to go, got off to work. And then, you know, the whole family's up now. A few hours into everybody in the household being awake, it doesn't go off again.
1: So every 20 minutes or whatever it was, all night long.
2: Yes.
1: As if somebody had deliberately designed it to go off once your sleep cycle took you back to sleep again.
2: As if they were holding a remote control.
1: Yeah.
2: Yes.
1: Kind of watching you.
2: Yes.
1: Okay. She's in REM. Go. And yet when you woke up, nothing.
2: Nothing. Like it's done.
1: Mm.
2: It's like it's accomplished whatever it was trying to accomplish.

0: Coming to the Oklahoma State Fair, it's Ben Fuller. I'm the child of the Most High God, and the Most High God's for me. 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

0: Coming up 7:20, another chance to be there for Sidewalk Prophets with the whole family and enjoy this amazing concert in a very intimate setting. It's going to be a great experience. 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We're Kevin and Amy. It's 84 degrees in Oklahoma City this morning. Sunshine today. It's going to be 108. Extreme heat warning in effect once again. 75 this morning in Wichita. Slight chance for a continued shower or thunderstorm this morning. Then this afternoon, partly sunny, a high in Wichita, 92.
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0: Sorry, Mom.
1: Even on those mornings when your kids turn your bathroom into Hurricane Harbor, there's always something to encourage you. Kevin and Amy in the morning on the House FM.

0: Kevin and Amy here at the House FM. Thanks for listening today.
1: A friend of ours who's a teacher. And boy, when schools first started, we saw her first day of teaching picture. She just looked all fresh and bright and just brand spanking new, really. Mm-hmm. She's only been teaching for a couple of years and just so cute. And recently she shared a picture of herself here now that the school's been in for a bit. And it was at the end of the school day. She just kind of looked a little haggard a little bit. had been sweating a little bit.
0: School has not been back in session very long.
1: I was just, I was thinking about this though, you know, because we just jump right back in, right? And and a lot of times, like when you're trying something new, like exercising or something, you know, you kind of work your way into it. You know, there's the warm up, then there's the cool down, and then there's the in between where you're taking it easy on your body. But when it comes to like school, it's just like, you know, we just jump in and we're getting at it.
0: You don't think there are any stretches?
1: That's
0: calisthenics
1: what I mean.
0: Before
1: I think we ought to consider something like that.

This is so good. A chance to take the whole family to see Sidewalk Prophets. Two shows, Ponca City and Edmond, coming up next week. You could win a 4-pack of tickets today, this morning at 7:20. 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We're Kevin and Amy at the House FM.

0: Who's you?
1: The House FM. It's Kevin and Amy. Seems like every level of school when you're a kid has a different kind of smell.
2: Yes.
1: You know, middle school, very interesting, and just a mixture of stuff.
2: And it smells differently in the morning to the afternoon.
1: It changes through the day. Yeah,
2: yes.
1: It does. For me, my overwhelming sensory memory of elementary school was that stuff they put on the mess when the kids throw up.
2: Oh, no.
1: I don't know if they use the same stuff in your school.
2: Well, I remember that smell being on the school bus.
1: Oh.
2: It happened on the school bus a few times, and now it's etched into my memory forever.
1: Kind of like a cherry smell.
2: Like a very strong artificial cherry smell, as if it's saying, "Believe me, I smell like cherry."
1: No, I am. I'm cherry, and you're like, no. I've had cherries. I've smelled cherries. That is not cherry.

0: 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Good morning.
1: Two easy ways to make your day better.
0: Mm-hmm.
1: Avoid the news and avoid the bathroom scale. Just those two things.
0: Now, there's an easy way to explain that compulsion.
1: Yes.
0: First of all, you want to step on the scale first thing because you want to see maybe if some miracle happened while you slept.
1: Which is it's possible, but not probable.
0: And that's the same reason for checking the news. Common sense could have broken out while you slept. It's not probable,
1: uh-huh,
0: but it's possible.

kid in a Chevy S10. Everything I own in the back of the bed. Wide eyed dreaming about a Nashville skyline. Naive enough to think that it's my time. Singing about pipe dreams, hanging on by a heartstring.

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1: Good morning, Kevin and Amy.
2: Hey, good morning, hey. Jeff. What are you doing today?
1: Well, I'm not normally up this time of morning, but I got kind of a long day, so I thought I better get up and try to get started. So,
2: yeah.
1: Okay. It takes this old man a little longer to get limbered up, and sometimes it takes all day, actually.
2: When do you feel like that started for you, Jeff? Like the whole, I got to get moving so I can get limbered up? Because I feel like my husband, Lloyd, now, he kind of, whenever he stands up or gets up, he says now it's like started to be like a process. Like he has to kind of get worked up to getting to regular speed. What age does that start?
1: Yeah, it's been several years ago, probably. So.
2: Yeah.
1: Uncle Arthur sitting in on me in places, so.
2: Oh.
1: You know who Uncle Arthur is, don't you?
2: Is his last name Itis?
1: Itis, yes.
2: Yes. Oh, boy. That guy is so obnoxious.
3: Brand new.
4: What? 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

0: Hey, this is pretty cool. Coming up later this morning at 7:20, it's your chance to take the whole family out to see Sidewalk Prophets for free. It's Kevin and Amy at the House FM, your cue to call in and win, coming up 7:20 this morning. You want to know how you've raised good kids? One way is, are they concerned about others? This great story about a little boy and a little girl. They had their own lemonade stand, and they saved all the quarters and dollar bills and whatever, and somehow realized that the local fire department had a need. They bought a gas grill for the firefighters.
1: Oh, my goodness.
0: They bought a gas grill for the firefighters.
1: That is the coolest that they would do that. And they were like, okay, this is something that they need. But yet they worked all summer for it. I'm also thinking, I'm just imagining, too, their birthday parties that are coming up.
0: At the firehouse.
1: I'm just thinking, right. That would be the coolest birthday party. Now they've got this partnership going on. Yeah.

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1: Beautiful! 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

0: Kevin and Amy, we're so glad you're here. 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
1: Ever feel uncertain about your place in life, like where you are, or even when you are? I sometimes feel like I spent a great deal of my career in mainstream radio, and there was so much ridiculousness, you know, that I did and was asked to do. And I just began, as I got older and I became a believer, I just started to lose respect for the experiences that I'd had and feel like that time was wasted. And here I am, and if only I'd gotten into ministry sooner. Mm. And then I remember really the catchphrase of the book of Esther. Remember, she was told, who knows but that you've come to your royal position for such a time as this. And that for such a time as this reminds me that none of that stuff was wasted. That was all of that stuff God can use in preparing you for your future, for your part in his plan.
0: Yeah.
1: All of that comes together for such a time as this.
0: Well, it's remembering that God loves us too much to answer our prayers at any other time than the right time, and in any other way than the right way.
1: Oh, that is so good to remember.

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0: This is just so cool. Your chance to take the whole family and be there. Join us for Sidewalk Profits in Ponca City. And then again, the following evening here in Edmond, pick one of those shows. And we would love to do that for you and your family. It's going to be awesome. That cue to call and win coming up at about 7:20 this morning. It's Kevin and Amy here at the house. An extreme heat warning in effect again for the specialness of that is worn off here in the Oklahoma City Metro. It's 83 degrees right now. Sunshine today, 108 for a high, getting up there around 110 degrees this afternoon. 74 in Wichita this morning, a slight chance for a shower or thunderstorm in Wichita this morning until about 2 o'clock this afternoon, then becoming partly sunny with a high of 92.
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0: Hang in there for just two more songs. Your cue to call and win a family four-pack of tickets to see Sidewalk Prophets. This show coming up at the end of next week. That cue to call and win coming up shortly here at the House FM. We're Kevin and Amy.
1: When you're brushing your teeth, take a look and see, do you have the toothpaste that has the whitening in it?
0: Yeah, I think so.
1: Yeah. Mm-hmm. We have too. We've always gotten that. And it's interesting. There's a guy, his name's Dr. Brady. He's a dentist. And he said that whitening toothpaste, he believes, is one of the biggest scams when it comes to your teeth.
2: Whitening toothpaste cannot and will not whiten your teeth. There will be no significant improvement. Maybe if you took the toothpaste raw, and you just caked it on your teeth and you left it there for like 4 days.
0: That's what I do.
2: Maybe you have some kind of measurable improvement. But if that's not what you're doing, then it's a scam. You're the mark. And why would they do that? Money. That's why. Because they can put like a single drop of hydrogen peroxide into a tube of toothpaste, claim it's a whitening toothpaste, and sell it to us ding-dongs, and we'll buy it because it's cheaper than anything else. But it also has the downside of, you know, not working. That's the real downside of it, in my opinion.
1: Yeah, it just doesn't work, he says.
0: Now, I imagine his remedy for that is to come to him and pay him a lot of money to whiten your teeth.
1: The toothpaste
0: company, they're just out to make a buck.
1: Yeah.
0: But he is just trying to help us.
1: I hadn't thought about that.
0: For money.

Such great songs like The Words I Would Say, or You Love Me Anyway, or Live Like That. Sidewalk Prophets coming to Oklahoma. Hey there, it's Kevin and Amy. We want to send you and the whole family for these great shows, small venues, intimate setting, coming up at the end of next week, Thursday and Friday nights in both Ponca City and here in Edmond. If you'd like to go, be caller 8 right now. 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Call now.

0: Your station for faith, family, and fun, The House FM with Kevin and Amy. Good morning.
1: Wow, you look so young.
0: Oh, thank you.
1: I
0: get that a lot.
1: Those words is what we all are just like, oh, we want to hear those words. I love what this woman has to say.
2: I'm going
1: to
2: hold your hand when I say this, but most likely you look how old you are because that's how old you are.
1: Yeah.
2: And that's how you look. And it's really okay.
1: It's really okay.
0: This woman probably doesn't have a lot of friends. I'm just a guess.

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1: Hey, that sounds good to me.
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0: Kevin and Amy at the House FM. Two shows coming up with Sidewalk Prophets next week, Thursday and Friday night in Ponca City and in Edmond. And we want you and the entire family to be there looking for caller number 8 right now. Hi, who's this?
1: Hi, this is Jen.
0: Hi, Jen. You're our correct caller.
1: Great.
0: How's that?
1: I'm so happy to hear that.
0: What are you doing this morning?
1: I'm heading to work.
0: We'd like to know a little bit about you and your family, Jen. Are you a mom?
1: Yes, I am a mom.
0: I was just curious. Kids are back in school. How's that going so far?
1: So far, so good.
0: So what about the summer? Did you guys do anything fun this year?
1: Right at the end of the school year, we went to Alaska on a cruise. That
0: Whoa.
1: Was a lot of fun.
0: Yeah, the whole family?
1: Well, three of us did. My son, he's in basketball, and so he couldn't miss because he travels a lot. And
0: come on, coach. Come on, coach.
1: Well, and he didn't want to either because he didn't want to miss on the opportunity to play in front of coaches. He's 17, so.
0: Well, sure, that makes sense. But boy, a cruise in Alaska, that just sounds fun. Well, congratulations. Thanks for listening this morning. You're a correct caller, which means we have a 4-pack of tickets. Take the whole family along for Sidewalk Prophets.
1: That's great. Thank you so much.

0: Hey, it's Kevin and Amy, the House FM. We got to tell you how much we love when you call to share your stories about something that God has done recently in your life, because you never know who's listening and what they're going through. And maybe it's something very similar, and your story is going to encourage them to continue to pray and continue to press in to God. Our number is 855-320-SHOW. 855-320-7469. Veronica, thank you for calling. What's your story?
1: My husband and I, we moved up here from South Mississippi 9 years ago to get clean off drugs. And after 2 weeks of praying and praying, the Lord led me here to Oklahoma. And y'all were the first radio station that I came across.
2: What?
1: Whenever we were driving through the city. You know, we don't know anybody up here, not like talking about. And it was the first radio station, and I was like, hey, I like Christian music. I play piano and all that.
2: Yeah.
1: And, you know, y'all helped so many people, and it helped me.
2: Did I understand you correctly? You were both trying to get clean?
1: Yes, ma'am. We just celebrated 9 years in February.
0: Nice.
2: Veronica.
0: Nice.
2: Wow.
0: Wow.
2: That is incredible.
1: Yeah. We moved up here 9 years ago. And we've been clean for 9 years.
2: Mm. That is amazing.
0: How does just to lean into that a little bit, how does the radio station help?
1: It keeps me encouraged, and it keeps me inspired to know that my story is not about my past and my drug use. It's about Jesus and Him saving me and trying to be a faithful servant to Him. You know,
2: yes, ma'am. I love it.
0: Too. As they say, that'll preach. No, that is so good. We're so proud of you guys.
2: Yes.
1: Well, oh, thank you.
2: That's so cool. Well, Veronica, we love you. Thank you so much.
1: Well, thank you. I love y'all, and thank y'all for your all's verse of the day and all the encouraging stories that I hear from people that are.

0: similar to me, but, you know, maybe not exactly alike, because none of us are exactly alike.
1: Sure.
2: Yeah.
0: You know, it's just, y'all are a real inspiration, and I wanted to give. That way, I can still have my day.

0: Kevin and Amy, conversations that make you think, make you laugh, and maybe even make you call your spouse just to say, I was reminded to call you today just to tell you how much I appreciate and love you so much.
1: That makes a difference.
2: This is not a breakdown, it's a breakthrough.
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0: 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Just check out the family calendar. It's Kevin and Amy, the House FM, an extreme heat warning in effect again for the Oklahoma City Metro. It's going to be sunny today. Almost 110, right around 108, 109 by this afternoon. In Wichita today, a slight chance of showers and thunderstorms continuing for this morning until about 2 p.m. Then a partly sunny day, high in Wichita today, 92.
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1: We had the dryer repairman come out and try to fix our dryer.
0: I hate problems with appliances.
1: Oh
0: my goodness.
1: I do too. And then having to talk to customer service. It's nothing against them. I know that they've already gotten they have like this pre-written script that they have to ask you these questions. So it's things like, so why do you need somebody to come out and repair the dryer? Well, it won't dry. Okay. Sure. I figured that.
0: Well, you know what? It's not folding and putting away. Somewhere.
1: I do wish.
0: There's a problem in the folding and putting away cycle.
1: Yes. Yes, there is. We have that problem too.
0: I mean, a dryer pretty much does one thing.
1: We have a different kind of dryer. How it kind of sits in the middle of our place. And so it has this area where it collects the water. So you put your wet clothes in there, you dry, and then it has this little container that all the water goes to. And then you have to empty that container of water because it'll fill up. And so the guy comes out. He's a repair guy, and he's messing around. Probably 2 hours clanking and banging. A couple of times I asked him if he was all right. He's just like, I see you sweating. And by the end, he said, okay, I see what the problem is. And he calls me over to the dryer and he says, do you see this water container? I said, oh, yeah, I see that. And he said, you're supposed to fill this up with water. And I said, well, now, wait a minute. So this is a dryer. This is a dryer. And you're saying I'm supposed to fill this up with water. Now, so where does the water from the wet clothes go then? Because I was under the impression that the water from the wet clothes go in this container and you're supposed to empty it. Like, you're actually supposed to keep this dry. And he said, no, you're supposed to fill it up with water. And I was like, huh, I guess I've been doing it wrong the whole time. I didn't realize that.
0: Well, who was right?
1: Well, we Googled it after he left.
0: Yeah.
1: And we realized, my husband and I, as we did some research, no, you're not supposed to fill that up with water. It's supposed to stay dry. But he didn't know that, and he probably hasn't dealt with this kind of dryer before. But
0: so the water from the clothes actually goes into a bucket,
1: kind of like
0: a container.
1: Bucket. Yes, yeah, and you're supposed to empty it. And it got me to thinking, though, as I thought, because this guy, he spent 2 hours. He couldn't figure out the problem. He's still not fixed.
0: Now, he's a certified guy. He works for the manufacturer of your dryer.
1: That made these machines, yes.
0: Okay.
1: And I'm just thinking that maybe this could be a little side hustle for Lloyd and I, that maybe we could help others try to fix their dryer problems. Because I feel like we can come up with the solutions to things.
0: Kind of a consumer hotline for people who have dryers.
1: Yes. And we'll troubleshoot the problem with you.
0: Or you could just tag along with this guy as a sidekick.
1: and correct him.
0: And just say, no, that's no.
1: He'll love that. Sometimes.

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And a next opportunity to do that coming up Friday, Ponca City Glow Run is Friday evening at the War Memorial Park in Ponca City. The race slash walk starts about 8:45, but come as early as 7 to grab your shirt, get all glowed up. And then this is something to remember too. Our friends from Freddy's and Marco's Pizza bringing out some great treats. And just a chance to hang out and have fun Friday night. 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

0: Kevin and Amy, we're so happy you're here. It's the House FM.
1: My first grandpa faux pas.
0: Oh,
1: it's a faux pas.
0: Yeah.
1: Anyway.
0: You're new at this. And so that would be expected, really.
1: Maybe that's my saving grace, is just to say I'm new, I'm a rookie mistake. I'm holding my beautiful, talented granddaughter, and I'm trying to eat a little. I mean, I've been holding her for an hour.
0: Uh-huh.
1: And just can't let her go.
0: Yeah, sure.
1: Amy, she spent 20 minutes looking right into my eyes. Didn't blink.
0: Well, you cannot lose the eye contact when you have it. You have to hold on to that.
1: I can't tell you what that does to my heart. And so, but in the meantime, everybody else was eating. And I said to my wife, I said, well, if you just bring a little soup from Panera and a little paper bowl. And I said, just bring that over here and I'll sit it in the couch. I'm holding Heidi in my left hand. I put it to my right and I'll just eat. And I'm being very careful not to spill anything because this is my daughter and my son-in-law's new couch.
0: Oh, sure. And you don't want to dribble on the new baby.
1: Right. Well, either. And that's why I've got her on the other side. And so as I'm eating out of this plastic soup spoon, I didn't notice, but I had dribbled. I had dribbled.
0: Oh,
1: and
0: no.
1: And when my daughter came over, she goes, oh, what's that on the couch? And I look down, and I see a couple of spots. And I go, oh, Heidi spit up a little bit. Could you get me a pic? I felt so embarrassed afterwards. Did I just blame my clumsiness on this precious little girl?
0: No, sure. This is where it all began.

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Just keep us playing while you're waiting. 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

0: robber.
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2: We were never called to fit in. This is Pastor Philip Anthony. 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

0: You different. 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
1: What a great way of looking at ourselves. We are a peculiar people.
2: I feel like I'm in junior high again, like in middle school, and my mom's saying, it's okay, you're just different. You're unique.
1: Yeah.
2: And
1: well,
2: it was good then. It was just, it didn't seem good. It takes our minds a while to wrap around the idea that, Jesus has changed us and we are different.

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1: The vibe is totally different.
0: That's because Kevin and Amy think life is too short to blend in.
2: No, he's not done. 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

0: Morning, it's the House FM with Kevin and Amy. Isn't it amazing how few words it takes to start a fight in your marriage?
1: Oh.
0: Now thankfully, I'm going to share an example, and I just want you to know ahead of time that this is no longer part of my repertoire, but there was a time when I could start a fight with just five words.
1: Yeah, let's learn from Kevin's mistakes. What were they?
0: You're acting like your mom.
1: Oh.
0: And then it was on. It was on like Donkey Kong.
1: I mean, it could have been a compliment, but it really depends on your tone.
0: You know, yeah, you could take a similar words, like you make biscuits better than your mother.
1: Well, just taking the same five words.
0: Yeah.
1: Well, you were acting like your mom. Oh, you know? But I would imagine your tone didn't sound like that.
0: Not quite.

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1: When you have kids, you realize quickly how important it is to have people around you, around them, that is building them up, that is putting and feeding good stuff into them.
0: Oh, absolutely.
1: That's why I feel so incredibly, incredibly grateful for this bus driver.
2: Good morning, everybody. Do we have anybody who wants to pray today? Are you going to be really loud?
3: Yes.
2: All right, let's try. Come on, Rundale.
3: Father God. Thank you for this day. Thank you for waking us this morning. Thank you for keeping us safe throughout the night.
4: We pray today.
3: You forgive our sins.
4: Bless us today.
3: To have a wonderful day.
4: Bless us to be kind.
3: Loving.
4: Caring.
3: And respectful.
4: In Jesus' name, amen. Good job, Wendell.
0: Wow.
1: Good job, Wendell.
0: What a way to start the day.

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1: Dad went to pick up Leo from preschool yesterday, and when he did, he got quite the story.
2: Okay, what's going on?
3: I found Mom's underwear, and my car stuck, because I felt something, and I looked, it was Mom's underwear.
2: So, a pair of Mom's underwear were stuck to your blanket?
3: Mm-hmm.
2: At preschool? That's awesome.
1: Mom loved that, I'm sure.
0: I'm sure. I'm sure. And of course, Dad's not going to leave it alone, you know.
1: Oh, yeah.
4: So you catch me when I fall, right? And you hear me when I call crying. And you fix me when I'm broke, right? And that's all I need to know. So the storm is going to break, right?

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0: just your love.
1: Oh, something so fun coming up on Friday. It's our Ponca City Glow Run. We'd love for you to bring family and friends and just come out for a great time. 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And we'll do that prior to the event. But come as early as 7 to grab your shirt, and we'll get the glow sticks and all the stuff, all the decoration, as well as this. Our friends from Freddy's and Marco's Pizza are bringing out some great treats. 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

0: coffee's hot, kids are loud. Kevin and Amy, just in time to make mornings a little brighter.
1: It's just very calming to me, I guess, but then with all the stress of the normal life going on and stuff with it, enjoy it.
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1: We have a friend that's been working out.
0: Oh,
1: he's been kind of keeping us up on that. Just, I don't know, just trying something new. And
0: does that ever bug you, though, when you have a friend, and especially when they first get into it?
1: Yeah.
0: It's all they want to talk about.
1: Oh. I think the only time that it's a little annoying is like if you go eat somewhere and you guys plan to go eat somewhere together.
0: And they may not even say anything when you order the chili relleno and it's 80% fat.
1: Yes. Just lettuce and water for me, please. What? But this guy, we've been kind of cheering him on. He's actually been working so hard and we've been cheering him on so much. And he's like, I went to the gym. And, again, I've been trying to do it 3 days a week. And he said, I've gone a few times now. So I went to the mirror.
0: Good for him.
1: Yeah, I went to the mirror. I kind of lifted up my shirt. I'm going to check out my abs a little bit.
0: Mm-hmm.
1: And a Cheeto fell out. A bright orange Cheeto.
0: Just turn around and leave. Just turn around. You know, we all want to root on the underdog when the odds are against him, but sometimes it's just too much.

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So many ways to hear the one true message. 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Come.

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1: Sometimes I think we confuse significance with status. And status, maybe at your work, you know, you look into upper management and you feel like those people have status and yeah, I'd like to have that. But what I think our heart really craves is not really status, but significance. We want to matter. We want to have an impact. That's significance. And God sees that in us, even when our status is maybe not what we would like it to be.
0: Oh,
1: we can still be immensely significant.
0: Absolutely. I was thinking about the idea that, you can feel like that whole feeling could just be a big question mark, right? Your significance, especially when we live in such a society where it's like money seems like, well, how much money do you have? That's going to show how significant you are. This is a place where that question mark is just totally smashed, because I feel like the message here is, for example, you are known, you belong, you are important, you are valuable, you are loved without end. Mm-hmm. And just thinking about which of those truths about how Jesus sees you speaks the most hope into your heart today.

0: Good morning.
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0: Mm-hmm.
1: Avoid the news and avoid the bathroom scale. Just those two things.
0: Now, there's an easy way to explain that compulsion. Yes. First of all, you want to step on the scale first thing because you want to see maybe if some miracle happened while you slept.
1: Which is it's possible, but not probable.
0: And that's the same reason for checking the news. Common sense could have broken out while you slept. It's not probable, but it's possible.
1: It's true.
2: Things are getting real. Jesus, take the wheel. Only way I'm getting to the other side.

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1: Good morning, Kevin and Amy.
2: Hey, good morning, hey. Jeff. What are you doing today?
1: Well, I'm not normally up this time of morning, but I got kind of a long day, so I thought I better get up and try to get started. So,
2: yeah.
1: Okay. It takes this old man a little longer to get limbered up, and sometimes it takes all day, actually.
2: When do you feel like that started for you, Jeff? Like the whole, I got to get moving so I can get limbered up? Because I feel like my husband, Lloyd, now, he kind of, whenever he stands up or gets up, he says now it's like started to be like a process. Like he has to kind of get worked up to get into regular speed.
0: Mm.
2: What age does that start?
1: Yeah, it's been several years ago, probably. So.
2: Yeah.
1: Uncle Arthur sitting in on me in places, so.
2: Oh.
1: You know who Uncle Arthur is, don't you?
2: Is his last name Itis?
1: Itis, yes.
2: Yes.

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1: You're not alone. He's always right there with you, carrying you through whatever struggles or trials that you're going through. He's right there.
0: Always here for you, 24/7. 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

0: 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Hey, I'm Andy.
1: The average length of this is 9 minutes. Is it a snooze alarm, a work commute, or a family dinner? The answer's on the way with your number of the day.
2: Coming to the Oklahoma State Fair, it's Ben Fuller. I'm the child of the Most High God, and the Most High God's for me. Ben Fuller in concert at the 2026 Oklahoma State Fair, Monday, September 21st at 7:30 p.m. at the Chickasaw Country Entertainment Stage. Turn it around, turn it around. The concert is free with outside gate admission. Come early and claim your seat for this family-friendly concert with Ben Fuller. The excitement is great with Ben Fuller on the Chickasaw Country Entertainment Stage at the 2026 Oklahoma State Fair.
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0: 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I'm Andy.
1: The number of the day is...
0: The average length of this is 9 minutes. It is your snooze alarm. And after hitting snooze, I don't feel any better. Those 9 minutes don't seem to make a difference. But I still hit snooze multiple times. So what has helped you get out of bed right away?
2: I was raised in a military home. My dad was not beneath flipping a bed over or water being dumped on us.
0: Does he make house calls? I could use that every day at 6 a.m.
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UConn and El Reno are tuned into 88.5. And for Edmond and North Oklahoma City, it's 100.1. No matter where you are in the OKC Metro, you've got the House FM. There's been so many-

0: 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I'm Andy.
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You're in the Father's house. 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

Before retirement, Ed built houses, schools, hospitals, and office buildings. But at 91 years old, there's one job he refuses to retire from. Sewing quilts. They ride in police cars and ambulances to comfort frightened kids, wrap around children on reservations, and show up anywhere someone could use a little extra love. He's made hundreds of them and has never kept a single one for himself. Turns out the strongest thing Ed ever built wasn't made with wood or nails. It was stitched together one quilt at a time. And that's how to love God and love people.

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1: The House FM. My name's Andy. What happened to your elbows? That was the unnerving question I got from my coworker the other day. I had no idea. I looked down. Oh, they're covered in bruises. Then I remembered what I had done over the weekend. I introduced my 8-year-old daughter, Hadessa, to one of the greatest childhood inventions ever, the slip and slide. I thought it was pretty self-explanatory, but my daughter goes, Dad, what do I do? And I go, you slide, but you've got it. There's one specific way to do it. So I demonstrated, hands out, head first, completely flat like a belly flop, but you're not flopping into water. It's just a piece of plastic on your grass. But then my daughter said to me, Dad, I'm afraid to put my hands out. It's a vulnerable thing. You don't know how the landing is going to go. That's what faith feels like. Fear tells you to stay safe. But when you trust Jesus enough to take that next step, even when it feels risky, you get peace and joy that only come from finding out He was holding you all along.

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0: 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I'm Andy.
1: I hope this story makes you smile today.
0: Retirement isn't everyone's dream. For Mr. Gill, it lasted about 2 months. At 86 years old, he found himself with nowhere to go. So he walked into a Chick-fil-A and applied for a job. Not because he needed the paycheck, it's because he wanted people. So 5 days a week, Mr. Gill wiped tables, greeted strangers, and looked for people who seemed to be carrying something heavy. He says, "My real job is to be an encourager." But 1 week, Mr. Gill didn't show up for his job. He caught a cold and missed work for 3 days. And hundreds of customers started asking where Mr. Gill was. They were coming back for the chicken. They were coming back for the man who made them feel seen. Because you never know how many lives you're touching until you're not there.
2: I've got so much to be thankful for. Look, I got a

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His goodness goes on with faith, family, fun. 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

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I'm Andy. This is going to have your kids raiding your closet saying, Mom, do you have any neon stuff from the 90s? If you do, you have a chance to use it during the glow run. Even if you don't, you get a t-shirt when you sign up and it helps benefit the house. It's going to be fun. It's only a mile and you don't have to really run. I won't be running. I'll be cheering on the people that do run. And you can sign up at thehousefm.com.

0: There are certain news headlines that can make you sweat. For example, this one: here's how much you should have saved for retirement at age 30, age 50, and age 60. Are you at risk of falling behind?
1: I think we all feel a little behind, don't we? I think 10, 20, 30 years earlier, you know, this was not a big deal. As we get older, we start to really worry.
0: It gets real.
1: That we haven't saved enough.
0: Yes. I'm going to tell you, there's Matthew 6, 19, 21. It says not to store up treasures on earth, but in heaven. And why? Because our real security isn't in money. It's in the one who provides. Yeah, budget, save, be wise, do that. But more than that, place your future in the hands of the one who owns it all. God's economy has no recession.
1: My wife, Tammy, and I, we're going with the heavenly plan as opposed to the earthly plan.
0: Uh-huh.
1: If we saved too much here on earth, I feel like it would give the wrong message.
0: Oh,
1: that we're not trusting God enough.
0: That's a good point.

0: Music that helps you find joy in the valleys and peaks in life. You can find it here.
1: If you don't go down, you don't look up.
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0: That's Kane on the House FM. I'm Andy.
1: That's why when mountains move, I say, looks like somebody prayed.
2: Many people are afraid to connect with God because if he really is the creator of the universe, why would he have time for you and me? Janet shared with me that she now knows that God is always listening. He's always waiting. And she goes, Andy, I don't apologize anymore for my little prayers. I call them popcorn prayers, little popcorn prayers, just like real quick. She says, it's just an ongoing chat about our day. And a popcorn prayer that maybe you can just pop right now to God. This could be your first prayer. How cool would that be? Talking to God. This could be your first moment to do that.

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2: Coming to the Oklahoma State Fair, it's Ben Fuller. 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

Mercy Me on the House FM. I'm Andy. If someone asks you for advice, do this before giving your own to level up your life. Ask what options they've already considered before suggesting your own. It lets you know how they've been thinking about the problem and will keep you from recommending something they've already ruled out.

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I'm Andy. 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

0: Hi, it's Kevin and Amy at the House FM. We think attitude is so important to our Christian walk. And that's why we start every hour of the show with an encouraging thought, with something to build on during your day.
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1: You are awesome.
0: He survived a heart attack and made a promise to spend the rest of his life helping people in Haiti. Now more than 200,000 people drink clean water because of him. So Willis Miller

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0: When Jesus told people, follow me, it wasn't just to get text updates or social media notifications. And if you get annoyed at them, you can just reply, stop. When he said, follow me, he meant, stop what you're doing and come be my student for life. Trust me enough to go with me wherever I lead you. Watch me. 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

0: Storm Wells. I'm Chad, and the House FM Glow Run is happening Friday night in Ponca City. 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

Jordan Flees on the House FM. Now, obedience is really hard sometimes. I mean, you can see this on full display if you have children. Given the option, they'll always choose what they want to do and not what you want them to do. Now, there are a lot of obedient kids out there. I am just saying that sometimes knowing and obeying are two different things. Knowing what you should do and obeying what you should do are two very different things. And sometimes we don't obey because we don't understand. I'm raising my hands on this. But the thing is, we don't have to understand everything that God is doing or every place He is directing us to go in order for us to be faithful with what is in front of us. Clarity, sure, it's helpful. But for trust, it's not necessary.

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It's the House FM, and if you feel like you're at the point where you need a chemistry degree to read what's in food, you are not alone. Who else is with you? I'll share in 7 minutes. If I'm

0: There's a lot of concern about where technology is going.
1: Well, sure. A lot of uncertainty there.
0: Mm-hmm. I happen to see this article that was talking about with the rise of self-driving vehicles, that it's only a matter of time until there's a country song where the guy's truck leaves him.
1: Oh, Steve, why'd you have to go and leave?
0: Uh-huh.
1: I just put those mud flaps on there, those big old tars.
0: Yeah, yeah.
1: Come back.
0: It's a good thing we don't play that kind of music.

Evergreen. We're in Collective Evergreen on the House FM. My name is Chad, and if you feel like you need a college degree or some sort of chemistry knowledge to know what's in your food, you're not alone. There is a growing number of Gen Z and millennials. They're starting to wonder, like, why can't we actually pronounce the words that are in our snacks specifically? Now, you would think if it's a potato chip, it should just be potatoes and whatever it was cooked in. Why are there like 93 other ingredients in there? It's a growing trend, and I think it's kind of a good trend to start asking, like, what's in our food? Why are we eating this? Is it actually healthy for us? Really?

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0: With a Kingdom on the House FM. My name is Chad. Taking a break is okay, especially if it's your phone. We'll talk more on the way.
1: You know, sometimes the best concerts aren't the loudest ones.
2: 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And if you love Sidewalk Prophets, you'll love their Acoustic Summer Nights Tour. 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So smile.
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0: Jordan Wells, Take It All Back on the House FM. Now, if you're like me, you trust your phone a lot. In fact, I think it's probably more than trust at this point. It's more of like a compulsion. I wouldn't say addiction just yet. But if I put my phone down and it's away from me for a few minutes, I start to wonder if the entire world needs me, or if maybe somebody liked something on social media that I want to know about. So maybe we're borderline problem right now. But I just saw this, that in just about half of families, screens are starting to show up at the dinner table. Now, every family is different, and I don't want to speak into every situation, but I do want to speak into my family situation and brag on my wife for a minute. We have three kids, ages 13, 11, and 10, and something she has been very intentional about is no screens at the dinner table. I will sometimes have my phone in my pocket. If I get a notification, I'll check it, and I wish I didn't, but I do. But I want to be more like my wife. I've noticed that she'll just leave it in a completely different room. Where she gets the willpower, I'm not completely sure, but I do want to be like her when I grow up.
1: Should have been long gone now, yeah. Shouldn't be living.

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It's the House FM. I'm Chad. The House FM Glow Run, to be specific, starts at 8:45 in Ponca City. You can show up around 7 to start glowing yourself out if you'd like. Marco's will be there. Freddy's will be there, both bringing the snacks. You can make plans and find out everything else you need to know at the House FM.

Alright. It's the House FM. I'm Chad. You may not feel it, but you need to know it, that God loves you right where you are, despite what you've done in your life or what you will do. You need to hear this, because it's the truth. How many

0: 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Here's John Crist.
1: I try to grow up, I try to be mature, but my roommates is not good. All my roommates ever do all day is play video games all day. I'm like, guys, we gotta stop playing video games. Like, John, we're different, man. We only play games that are rated M for mature. I was like, they make video games rated M for mature? Doesn't that exclude everybody that plays video games? How does that work? What's the new Call of Duty that just came out? Any of the kids know? Yeah, it goes. The next one's coming out next summer. It's going to be impossible to beat. It's called Call of Duty to move out of your parents' basement. It's going to be, yeah, it's just going to be, how do you beat this one? Get a job. That's how you beat that one. My roommates love to play the Wii. They love the Wii. If you don't know anything about the Wii, basically the whole premise of it is to take things you're terrible at and put them in video game format so you can succeed at them. So if you're like unathletic and uncoordinated, you're probably awesome at like Wii golf, you know? So I was at the store the other day, I found a game for my roommate, I brought it home for him. I was like, hey dude, I got a game for you. It's called Wii Pay Rem.
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Mercy Me on the House FM, and it's time for people to meet people once again. Here's what's going on. The younger generations are realizing that the internet was cool, but you don't really meet real people there. Like, you don't meet the real versions of real people there. And so they are turning regular old hobbies, like everyday kind of hobbies, like puzzles and chess and bird watching and silent reading, they're turning those hobbies into low pressure ways to actually meet real people in real places again. It feels like since the beginning of time, every time there's like a new invention, a book or a screen, we're telling people to go back outside and look at a tree. It's good for them. And I just think this is like the next iteration. It's okay to be around other people who are real. Really, it's good for you.

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UConn and El Reno are tuned into 88.5. And for Edmond and North Oklahoma City, it's 100.1. No matter where you are in the OKC Metro, you've got the House FM.

0: The valley you're in may not be of your own making. It's the House FM. I'm Chad. Or maybe you put yourself there. Here's the good news. Either way, God is with you there.
1: I have found the deepest loss. I have questioned if you could. And when it led me to the cross, only then I understood.

0: the Lord put me here, and, you know, it's His work that I do. God's not
1: done with you. No matter where you are in life, the House FM is here to remind you, He has a plan. 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

0: She's Franny Cash on the House FM. My name is Chad. This Friday night, it's the House FM Glow Run. It is going to be a party, and we would love to see you there. It's going to be fun for the family. It's going to be fun for the friends. You can run a mile. Running, honestly, optional. Walking is fine, too. But the race starts at 8:45, and you can show up a little earlier if you want. There's going to be snacks from Marco's and Freddy's. 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

Colton Dixon, Up and Up on the House FM. Now, sometimes if you don't know what to do, one thing you could do is listen to your own advice. My name is Chad. That is good advice when you understand why I'm saying that. A couple of nights ago, we were talking about back to school with my kids. My son specifically wanted a new backpack. He wanted something different. He wanted something flashier and nicer and newer. And it's on the budget this year. So we just told him, like, hey, the one you had last year worked really well. You don't need a new one for this year. And he took it well. I could tell he was a little bummed out. But then a few moments later, talking with my wife about wanting a new house, a bigger house, also not in the budget. But we just kind of came to this realization in that moment that what we were telling our kids, like, it's okay to be content with where you are and with what you have. Wanting something nicer and newer, not that big of a deal. It's okay. But if you have something that works, something that fits the need, that is okay too.

West Coast kid in a Chevy S10. Everything I own in the back of the bed. Wide-eyed dreaming about a Nashville skyline. Naive enough to think that it's my

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2: 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And that's
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1: 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And sometimes not knowing is actually better. My name is Chad. If you've ever watched a movie with a child or me, they tend to ask questions throughout the entire thing. Like, who's that guy? What's going to happen next? And not knowing is okay because the chapters are still going to unfold. The next scenes are going to play out. But if somebody tells you what's coming next, it's not as epic. It's not as surprising. And the impact is not what it could have been. Now, I do this a lot, yes, in movies, but also in life with God. I want to know what's next. I want to know what's right around the bend. I want to know. But if God were to tell us what's coming next, sometimes we might not want what that is because us right now isn't ready for it. But we will be when it gets here. So sometimes waiting, as difficult as it is the best thing to help us to get to where we need to be.

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Elevation Worship now.

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Thank you for the joy that I'm feeling. Thank you for a new kind of freedom. 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

0: 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Producer Sherry is here too. 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So Hansen is H-A-N-S-E-N. 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

0: It's Faith, Family, and Fun on the House FM. I am Brant, along with producer Sherry.
1: You need to be a good person on an airplane. That's what this article is all about, like how to be a good person.
2: Okay.
1: One thing it says is don't talk to the people next to you. Don't be the conversation, which just kills me because as an introvert, that's the one place where I actually feel this is good. And like I can talk here.
2: And why is that? Why are you so comfortable on an airplane and not in other social situations?
1: I thought about it. It's because I know in a social situation, I'm always thinking, should I leave? Should I leave? Should they leave? Are they going to leave? Like, I'm always wondering, is it over?
2: Okay.
1: I never know when the conversation is over.
2: Okay.
1: On a plane, my new friend here is belted in.
2: They're not going anywhere.
1: No, he can't leave.
2: Okay.
1: So what's he going to do about it?
2: Well, that's why maybe it's not a good thing because he can't leave. So you never know. That doesn't say, well, that doesn't mean he doesn't want to.
1: What I'm trying to say is understand that if you're that person and you understand that what might be a trap for you is somebody else's big opportunity. So please try to see it that way.
2: Okay.
1: If you would, please.
3: Sometimes.

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1: Hey, this is Brant, along with producer Sherry, right here on the House FM.
2: Hey there. You may be experiencing a little bit of, who are these people, if you're new to the show. My name is Brant, by the way. Producer Sherry's here to let you know a little bit about ourselves. Sherry's really cool.
3: Thank you.
2: Super smart.
3: Thank you. You're smart.
2: Thank you.
3: Mm-hmm.
2: I have Asperger's syndrome.
3: Right.
2: We talk about that. I think that gives me a leg up in the communications business.
3: How so?
2: I have no idea. I just thought I would.
3: It does because of honesty and being genuine and authentic.
2: Yeah, thank you.
3: Mm-hmm.
2: You filled that in there. Here's the thing. We have something called the rules for the show. And here's rule number one, in case you're new to the show. Let's read this real quick. The one rule. This show probably isn't what you think. That's our first rule. You think you've heard this before, like it's the typical radio show if you're new to it, but it's really not, honest. It may take you a bit, too, to realize it, but this show isn't about people trying to be cool or how awesome I, Brant, am, and we'd sure be in trouble if it were. I'm a nerd. It's not about a desperate need for attention or ratings or trying to be shocking or crazy to make a splash. We're not even trying to make you a better Christian or better American or a better anything, really. Shoot, it's not about me or even about you. And that's a pretty crazy thing to say in the radio business. Even crazier, we're doing a Christian radio show and it's not about Christianity. Ultimately, and we hope this shines through in time, this show is about Jesus. We believe he is alive and his kingdom is the good news, particularly for the poor, the outcast, the lonely, and the marginalized. It's good news for all of us.

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1: A tip for you. It's true. A lot of people say when they get on a plane, they don't want to have a conversation.
2: Mm-hmm.
1: But if you come armed with good stuff, you can start one. Believe me, I don't have great social skills, but I know how to do this.
2: On a plane.
1: So we'll role play for you on a plane. Imagine this. You be in the middle seat. You're a lady who's in the middle seat. I'm a guy.
2: Got it.
1: And I'll be coming down the aisle and I'll sit down.
2: Okay.
1: So here we go on an airplane.
2: All righty.
1: Okay, I'll start. Hey, lady.
2: Hey,
1: did you see the captain? Did you see him?
2: No, I did not.
1: I bet he didn't have an eye patch, did he?
2: I didn't see him.
1: Here's why. Pirates had eye patches so that they could go below decks where it's dark.
2: Uh-huh.
1: And one eye wouldn't have adapted to the sunlight, so the pupil wouldn't be dilated improperly. Not a concern on an airplane.
2: Right.
1: Because you don't have below decks.
2: Yeah.
1: Hence, no eye patch.
2: Uh-huh. Can you excuse me so I can get to the restroom, please?
1: Oh, yeah.
2: Thank you.
1: Absolutely.
2: Thanks.
1: Yeah.
2: Appreciate
1: it. Okay, good. Good. Good.
2: And in your mind, that went well.
1: Oh. Yeah. By the end, you were asking me questions about how to go somewhere else or whatever, but it was a give and take.
2: There was a conversation and give and take. You're right. Congratulations.
1: You're
2: That's
1: welcome.
2: Good.
3: I've been lost on the trail where the west found gold. Tossed and turned in the waves down a dead end road.

0: Hey, it's Kevin and Amy at the House FM. So love this group of folks that are reading along with us. Kevin and Amy's daily Bible reading, no experience needed. Here we are more than halfway through the year, and we're rapidly approaching a milestone in our reading.
1: That's right. Coming up on August 24th, that's when we start the New Testament. Oh, this is a perfect time to jump back in. Don't worry if you're behind. Don't feel like you have to get caught up first in order to jump in now. No, you just jump in and we just keep going together and we make it fun too.
0: What a great time as we get started with the New Testament. 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And remember, no experience needed.
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0: On the night you fall in all the pieces, you can bring your lonely heart to Jesus. What if I told you that I believe it?
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2: Love these stories. Maybe you have one. 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
3: My name is John, and I'm parents for JP time and time again. I was a drug addict and alcoholic for years, and they set an example that only Christ could. They set an example. I can't even talk. Can't even say it, because if it wasn't for them, I wouldn't be where I'm at. Their example of forgiving me helped me to see how Christ also forgives me.

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0: And Brant and producer Sherry is here too. Thank you for listening. If you're new to the show, it works like this. I bring the content. Sherry just gets to enjoy. And that's, am I jealous? A little bit. A little bit.
1: Of my position?
0: Yeah,
1: of not
0: just
1: knowing
0: being able
1: what's
0: to
1: coming
0: listen
1: next.
0: To the quality that is
1: just
0: brought in.
1: Always back on your heels wondering how it's going to impact you.
0: She tries to control the quality.
1: That's
0: She's
1: true.
0: Quality control.
1: That's true.
0: Right, but you can't control it.
1: That's true,
0: no
1: too.
0: No one can.
2: The Brant Hanson Show on the House FM. Coming to the Oklahoma State Fair, it's Ben Fuller. I'm the child of the Most High God, and the Most High God's for me. Ben Fuller in concert at the 2026 Oklahoma State Fair, Monday, September 21st at 7:30 p.m. at the Chickasaw Country Entertainment Stage. Turn it around, turn it around. The concert is free with outside gate admission. Come early and claim your seat for this family-friendly concert with Ben Fuller. 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
3: 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And this one Gen Zer said, I started doing it, and at first, I had a lot of anxiety. The first 2 minutes were mayhem. 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And I think more importantly, if you ever read in the Bible the way that God spoke to so many people, it was just in those quiet whispers. You might hear God more, too.
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0: Hey there, I'm Brant, along with producer Sherry. It's Faith, Family, and Fun on the House FM.
1: Interesting study about the cool people from high school. This study says, and I'm trying not to be gleeful, because that would be wrong.
2: It would be.
1: I don't want to be that kind of person.
2: You don't want to gloat, no.
1: Study says that the cool people have more problems adapting later on in life, mm-hmm. to life, and that the uncool people have... a little better.
2: And you admittedly were in which crowd?
1: I'm just saying that the cool people. Wondered if you found that in your own life. Wonder if you found that to be true. Like they're the ones, because they say they just have a harder time adapting. Mm. Like the rest of the world doesn't work that way or something. What do you think?
3: Let's see. I was definitely not in a cool group. But I remember they're all doing pretty well, actually. No, that's not true.
2: Yeah. Somebody here wants it to be true, I think.
1: Well, then we'll disregard your anecdotal evidence.
2: And go with the study.
1: Yeah, it doesn't confirm my thesis.

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UConn and El Reno are tuned into 88.5. And for Edmond and North Oklahoma City, it's 100.1. No matter where you are in the OKC Metro, you've got the House FM.

0: It's the Brand Hanson Show on the House FM. 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
1: You know how you buy a car, they put a little manual in the glove compartment, and you know, most of us never actually look at it until we sell it, and then we're proud that we kept the manual. Like, see?
2: The manual's still here. In top condition. This manual has not been touched.
1: It's never been opened. And that proves that this car is in great shape. My point was that, you know, there's manuals that come along with things. Well, how about this show? We have a little introductory manual, but here's a rule for the show. Just so you know, real quick, rule number three, everyone is welcome. And that means everybody, Democrats, Republicans, atheists, agnostics, Protestant, Catholic, young, old, hip people, not hip people, married people, single, divorced, pro-choice, pro-life, white, black, Hispanic, Pacific Islander, whatever, artists, jocks, loners, depressed people, Joel Osteen fans, John Piper fans, tall, short, thin, thick, freaks of all kinds, you are welcome here. We're freaks too. We're misfits. We love you.

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1: Yeah, this was a legit study. They found that the cool people in the cool crowd don't do as well after high school. Like, because they were cool. Like, it left them without the ability to adapt to the rest of life, which is just really interesting. I happen to think there might be some validity to this.
2: And that's because?
1: I wasn't cool.
2: Okay.
1: And still am not. So I'll cling to whatever I possibly can. But curious what you think.
3: Well, I would have to say, and I went to a really small school. I graduated in a class of 40 people.
1: Mm-hmm.
3: So, with the advent of Facebook, of course, I can keep up with all of their lives. And I would have to say that, yes, I can sit here and think of, you know, person after person who was considered, quote, popular, that, yes, it does seem like they don't have the happy life that maybe they would want.
2: Or that you thought they were going to have because they were so popular.
1: Yeah.
3: Yes. Yes, that everything would turn out perfect for them.
2: Mm-hmm.
1: Thing is, like, the guys, and I went to a very small school, too, and the guys from my high school who could tackle everybody,
2: mm-hmm.
1: like, they can't tackle me now.
2: What?
1: Because the law says they can't.
3: Yeah, because you could sue them.
1: I can.
3: If they tackled you.
2: Yeah, yeah, this is going in a different direction here, Jennifer.
1: That card has been taken out of their hand.
2: And now they don't know what to do with life.
1: And so if they were to stick me in a locker right now, it would be like, okay, well then, charges.
3: Yeah.

0: making you smile from room to room with the House FM Comedy Break. Here's John Crist.
1: I try to grow up, I try to be mature, but my roommates is not good. All my roommates ever do all day is play video games all day. I'm like, guys, we gotta stop playing video games. Like, John, we're different, man. We only play games that are rated M for mature. I was like, they make video games rated M for mature? Doesn't that exclude everybody that plays video games? How does that work? What's the new Call of Duty that just came out? Any of the kids know? Yeah, it goes. The next one's coming out next summer. It's going to be impossible to beat. It's called Call of Duty to move out of your parents' basement. It's going to be, yeah, it's just going to be, how do you beat this one? Get a job. That's how you beat that one. It just... My roommates love to play the Wii. They love the Wii. If you don't know anything about the Wii, basically the whole premise of it is to take things you're terrible at and put them in video game format so you can succeed at them. So if you're like unathletic and uncoordinated, you're probably awesome at like Wii golf, you know? So I was at the store the other day, I found a game for my roommate. I brought it home for him. I was like, hey dude, I got a game for you. It's called Wii Pay Rem.
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0: You can praise with the joy of the Lord here. 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

0: It's faith, family, and fun on the House FM. I am Brant, along with producer Sherry.
1: You know, some things are just blindingly obvious, but we don't ever talk about it. And that one of them is this. It's like the big secret or something. The happy people aren't the successful ones necessarily. I mean, it might be, but it's people who serve other people. They're the happy ones. It's just, I've seen this 1,000 times in my own life. Like, the people who are servants wind up being joyful. They wind up, even in, I've seen it, me do it. Like, on a given day, if I decide I'm going to serve people today, I wind up having a better day, quote unquote.
2: A lot of times that's the answer for me.
1: Yeah, totally.
2: Just get eyes and thoughts off of myself and onto helping someone else.
1: But it's so funny because it's like that most people would agree with that. But we still, I think we're bombarded with this other idea that, no, this stuff, this status, this person, this, if you've achieved this, you'll, like, it does not work. And no one that achieves all that stuff, you can't look at them and go, oh, yeah, you're right. See, all happy? It's like, it doesn't work.

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Don't worry about it. All the heavy lifting is done, and we've got the cream of the crop. It really is amazing, babe. Ain't no way, no how, if you're gonna fail me now. Oh, so relax and enjoy all your favorites on the House FM.

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1: Rules are awesome things. I really like rules a lot, but they don't change anybody. They can be wise, they can be very helpful, but they don't change anybody's heart, really. You know what does? Grace. Sometimes you never forget it. When somebody shows you grace, sometimes you never, ever forget it. Love these stories.
2: Hi, this is Angie. I was in a car accident. I was at a two-way stop, and I pulled out, and I did not see a truck coming. The guy who was driving the truck showed me incredible grace, to the point that he wanted to offer one of his vehicles for me to drive since it was my only vehicle. And I was so impressed that I sent him a thank you note. It's odd to be in an accident and find someone with so much grace.

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1: Huh, this is a huge industry I did not know. The fake study guide industry.
2: What?
1: There's another fake study guide about one of my book.
2: Really?
1: Yeah, it's the Men We Need study guide.
2: There's already one, right?
1: This is by a different lady.
2: Wow.
1: And I just wish...
2: Do they use your artwork and everything?
1: No.
2: No.
1: It's called The Men We Need study by Brant Hanson's study guide by this lady, another lady. But it's like...
2: I didn't know you could do that.
1: I don't think you're supposed to. I don't even mind. I just wish that they would read the book because I look inside. You can look inside on Amazon. I'm like, you guys aren't even reading my book.
2: You're just making stuff up.
1: I don't know what you're studying.
2: I had no idea. Yeah. Look, I'm going to get out here and make one of your book.
3: Peggy, please read the book first.
4: 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Should damn be living.

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1: Here's the thing about welcoming people. Maybe you're good at this. Some people are just naturally, they just get it. When they decide to follow Jesus, they're like, well, look, I'm not going to be scandalized by anybody. I'm going to welcome everybody. It's not saying everything anyone ever does is fine. It's not looking past right and wrong. It's just looking at Jesus and going, how did he treat people? Remember there was a woman that was caught doing something horribly embarrassing to her? I mean, she was humiliated. And she was being executed for it in front of men. Like just adding insult and injury to a life of insult and injury. And Jesus comes along and he loves her before she'd ever turned around, before she'd ever said, I'm sorry. Isn't that incredible?
2: It is.
1: He didn't walk up to her and he wasn't like, okay, well, where are you on this first? Okay, I'll defend you. No, he defended her first. Like, you're welcome at Jesus' table, saint, sinner, whatever you consider yourself, you're welcome. And the same thing goes with our show. We just want you to know that. Whatever your background is, whatever your present is, you're welcome here too, because Jesus has been that way with us. And then he takes us and he changes us, hopefully in some wonderful ways. We've seen it happen, but it's after he welcomes us first.

0: what happens when you read the Bible? I mean, you gain knowledge, but are there other things that happen while you're reading God's word? And to illustrate this, here's an example of what happens when you eat healthy foods.
1: When you eat a banana, you see the banana, but you can't see the potassium. When you eat an apple, you see the apple, but you can't see the vitamin C. If you did not know the potassium or the vitamin C was in the fruit, you would still get the benefit of it as long as you eat the banana, the apple, or eat the orange.
0: Now, here's the analogy. God's DNA is all through the Bible. Mm-hmm. And even though we can't see it, we're reading a story many times in the Bible. But written in, threaded throughout those words, God's DNA, and we ingest that into our spirit when we read.
2: I love that so much.

0: No matter what road you're on, there's encouraging music here to help you find joy along the way.
1: You're not alone. He's always right there with you, carrying you through whatever struggles or trials that you're going through. He's right there.
0: Always here for you, 24/7. 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

0: faith, family, and fun on the House FM. We are Brant and Sherry. Just want to say thanks to the people who support this station. The difference you're making in people's lives is immense. It is profound. And we don't say thank you enough, but we do want to say thank you because it is a matter of our listeners going, hey, we're in.
1: Yeah, and this is an oasis for so many people. This yep. place where you know you're not going to hear fear, you're not going to get anxiety, but you're just going to hear about the good news of the kingdom over and over again.
0: Yep, our mission is to inspire faith, restore hope, and amplify love. 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Yeah.

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0: Hey there, I'm Brant, along with producer Sherry. It's Faith, Family, and Fun on the House FM.
1: An awesome sci-fi question for you. We want to know what you think about this. Imagine an alien offers you a deal. He wants you to sing the Star Spangled Banner at Yankee Stadium tonight in front of 40, 50,000 people. Okay. Would you do it if he only paid you $10?
2: Well, I think the sci-fi thing doesn't... Why are we doing it? Like, I feel like you're shoehorning an alien into this story. We could have just said, would you sing at Yankee Stadium for $10?
1: Because
2: why is it sci-fi?
1: Because I want to shoehorn an alien into everything.
2: Just so we're clear.
1: Just that's curious, because some people would be like, that'd be a worst nightmare. Other people, yeah.
2: Okay.
1: I'd like to do it. I'd do it right now. So an alien, Caitlin, you ready for this? An alien, okay. Strangely enough, is tasked with finding someone to sing the Star Spangled Banner at Yankee Stadium tonight. He is willing to offer you $10 to do it. Do you do it?
2: Done. Wow, that was quick.
3: I would have paid him $10.
1: Okay, that's what I was.
3: So, I mean, making $10 is great.
1: Well, forget that scenario. Let's say he charges you $100. Would you do it for $100? He charges you.
3: Yes.
1: The key thing is, you know, Caitlin, is to start low.
2: Yeah. I know.
1: You can't be like, oh, say, can you see?
2: Because that's pretty right there. But at Rockets, you have a problem.
1: I sound good at Rockets, too.
3: Yeah.
1: But

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